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1: Our forecast for late evening, calling for mostly clear skies, temperature in the mid-50s, and for Sunday, a 10% chance of showers and temperature near 80. Sunday night, calling for a 50% chance of rain with temperature near 53. And for Monday, mostly sunny and highs near 70. Monday night, mostly clear and lows around 44.

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0: That's Corey Kent with Co Wetzel, Rocky Mountain Low. I'm Scott Evans. So Mother's Day, no rush, but it's coming up later on in this show. Oh, boy. But, you know, we were wondering, who is the average American mother? What did we find? The average American mother today is a 27-year-old woman who gave birth to her first child in 2021. Women in the U.S. have, on average, about two children in their lifetime. But to all the moms, coming up, happy Mother's Day.
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9: Welcome to Lighten Up, brought to you by Compassion International, releasing children from poverty in Jesus' name. I'm Dr. Wes Stafford, hoping you will consider the wisdom as author, motivational speaker, and comedian Ken Davis makes a case for being a little pushy.
10: I think I inherited some of my dad's boldness. My family thinks I'm crazy, insensitive to people's personal space. Personally, I think personal space was made to be invaded. The following advice must be taken with a healthy dose of common sense. Never pass up the opportunity to talk to a baby. Whether I'm in a restaurant, on the street, or in church, I cannot pass up a baby. I must say hello. I must get a peek at those chubby little cheeks and perhaps be rewarded by a toothless, slobbery smile. I'm compelled to tell the parents that this is a beautiful child and that they did a good job. What parent doesn't want someone to recognize the beauty of their baby? Isn't that why they take them out in public? Second, never pass up the opportunity to compliment someone. After watching a father entertain his two small children in an ice cream shop, I got up to talk to him. My family tried to stop me, but they were too slow. I walked right over and said, "You are an amazing dad. These kids will remember this night as long as they live." I didn't take up any more of his time. I just went back to my embarrassed family and sat down. On his way out, the man stopped to thank me. He said that he needed the encouragement. Let me invade your personal space today. You were created for life fully alive. Lighten up and live like it. You have a beautiful baby.
9: 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For more information, you can visit us on the web at compassion.com.
11: Our forecast for late evening, calling for mostly clear skies,
5: temperature in the mid-50s. And for Sunday, a 10% chance of showers and temperature near 80. Sunday night, calling for a 50% chance of rain with temperature near 53. And for Monday, mostly sunny and highs near 70. Monday night, mostly clear and lows around 44.
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12: From Portland to Cookeville, Bowling Green to Lebanon, Burksville to Hendersonville, and everywhere in between. 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

0: John Morgan, kid myself. I'm Scott Evans. 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
13: Our forecast for late evening, calling for mostly clear skies, temperature in the mid-50s, and for Sunday, a 10% chance of showers and temperature near 80. Sunday night, calling for a 50% chance of rain with temperature near 53. And for Monday, mostly sunny and highs near 70. Monday night, mostly clear and lows around 44.
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0: That's Alexandra Kay, Straight for the Heart. I'm Scott Evans. Coming up for all the moms, would-be moms, those of you who have a mom, maybe you're considering becoming a mom. I think that covers it, right, Jason? Okay, yeah. Happy Mother's Day.
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2: 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If you'd like more information, just give them a call at 615-670-6637. That's today, and then again on the 16th at Pat Parker Field from 8 until 4 o'clock. Sign-ups are open for Macon County Public Library System's 2026 Summer Reading Program, and you can sign up at either library location all during the month of May. And Macon County Public Library has story time each Tuesday morning at 10 o'clock. At the Red Bowling Springs Branch Library, their story time is each Wednesday morning at 10 o'clock. And that's your calendar of events.
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4: Or there are a lot of confused drivers. Do you find this in the LA area? Some very confused people, just kind of veering aimlessly, you know. Like when they see certain road signs, they aren't sure how to react, you know. Like some of these people, like every time they see a sign that says exit, it's like, okay. Or driving in the mountains nearby, there's a sign. Now, I'm not making this up. There's a sign that says, drive carefully next 8 miles. Like after 8 miles, you can go back to driving like an idiot again, right? 8 miles, all right. Whoa!
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5: Our forecast for late evening, calling for mostly clear skies, temperature in the mid-50s, and for Sunday, a 10% chance of showers and temperature near 80. Sunday night, calling for a 50% chance of rain with temperature near 53. And for Monday, mostly sunny and highs near 70. Monday night, mostly clear and lows around 44.
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0: Heathen Country should be the only music on the radio.
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0: That's Low Cash, Wrong Hearts. I'm Scott Evans. Guys are getting more progressive when it comes to women. It's about time, right, ladies? Are you with me? Okay, in 1995, when they were asked, can a woman be a good mother and keep up a demanding full-time career? Only 52% of men surveyed said yes. Today, a full 83% of males believe a woman can be a good mother and have a demanding full-time career. Yes, that's called progress.
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9: 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If you'd like more information, just give them a call at 615-670-6637. That's today, and then again on the 16th at Pat Parker Field from 8 until 4 o'clock. Sign-ups are open for Macon County Public Library System's 2026 Summer Reading Program, and you can sign up at either library location all during the month of May. And Macon County Public Library has story time each Tuesday morning at 10 o'clock. At the Red Bowling Springs Branch Library, their story time is each Wednesday morning at 10 o'clock. And that's your calendar of events.
10: Our forecast for late evening calling for mostly clear skies, temperature in the mid-50s, and for Sunday, a 10% chance of showers and temperature near 80. Sunday night, calling for a 50% chance of rain with temperature near 53. And for Monday, mostly sunny and highs near 70. Monday night, mostly clear and lows around 44.
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0: Morgan Wallen, Love Somebody. I'm Scott Evans. Okay, coming up, pet names like, you know, Lovey Poos, Sugar Plums, stuff like that. Use them or lose them. That's coming up.
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8: Our forecast for late evening calling for mostly clear skies, temperature in the mid-50s, and for Sunday, a 10% chance of showers and temperature near 80. Sunday night, calling for a 50% chance of rain with temperature near 53. And for Monday, mostly sunny and highs near 70. Monday night, mostly clear and lows around 44.

0: Jason Aldean, don't tell on me. I'm Scott Emmons. For all the moms, would-be moms, those considering moms, I guess that falls under the would-be moms. Okay, I think that covers everybody, right? Are we good with that? Okay, happy Mother's Day!
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2: Brother Troy Swindle will be preaching at Meadowville Missionary Baptist Church Sunday morning at 11. Green Grove Cemetery's annual decoration will be held this weekend. 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Macon County Youth Football, Cheerleading, and Flag sign-ups are today, and they'll be again on the 16th at Pat Parker Field from 8 until 4 p.m. Now, flag ages are 4 to 6, little tackle ages 6 to 9, and big tackle is 5th and 6th grades. If you'd like more information, just give them a call at 615-670-6637. That's today and then again on the 16th at Pat Parker Field from 8 until 4 o'clock. Sign-ups are open for Macon County Public Library System's 2026 Summer Reading Program, and you can sign up at either library location all during the month of May. And Macon County Public Library has story time each Tuesday morning at 10 o'clock. At the Red Bowling Springs Branch Library, their story time is each Wednesday morning at 10 o'clock. And that's your calendar of events.
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5: Our forecast for late evening, calling for mostly clear skies, temperature in the mid-50s, and for Sunday, a 10% chance of showers and temperature near 80. Sunday night, calling for a 50% chance of rain with temperature near 53, and for Monday, mostly sunny and highs near 70. Monday night, mostly clear and lows around 44.
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0: That's Bailey Zimmerman, Chevy Silverado. I'm Scott Evans. Okay, here we go. Step one. Here's a way to know if a woman is interested in you, okay? She copies what you do. It's called mirroring. Mirroring. Yes. Psychologists have studied this for years. People unconsciously mirror those they feel connected to. Now, here's what we're talking about here. If she tilts her head when you tilt yours, crosses her arms when you do the same, or matches your speaking pace, that's not coincidence. She likes you. She likes you.
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7: 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If you'd like more information, just give them a call at 615-670-6637. That's today, and then again on the 16th at Pat Parker Field from 8 until 4 o'clock. Sign-ups are open for Macon County Public Library System's 2026 Summer Reading Program, and you can sign up at either library location all during the month of May. And Macon County Public Library has story time each Tuesday morning at 10 o'clock. At the Red Bowling Springs Branch Library, their story time is each Wednesday morning at 10 o'clock. And that's your calendar of events.
8: Our forecast for late evening calling for mostly clear skies, temperature in the mid-50s, and for Sunday, a 10% chance of showers and temperature near 80. Sunday night, calling for a 50% chance of rain with temperature near 53, and for Monday, mostly sunny and highs near 70. Monday night, mostly clear and lows around 44.
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0: Dan and Shay say so. I'm Scott Evans. Now, I don't know if you have noticed this, but anytime something ends with path, that's not a good thing, okay? Like, okay, here's one. Do you have a recyclopath in your life? Maybe. Okay, we'll explain coming up.
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2: Why is drinking and driving at a young age particularly dangerous? 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
3: 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Well, once they're drunk, you know, they end up not making good decisions because the good decision part of the brain isn't developed, and alcohol specifically impacts that part of the brain. 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
15: Our forecast for late evening, calling for mostly clear skies, temperature in the mid-50s, and for Sunday, a 10% chance of showers and temperature near 80. Sunday night, calling for a 50% chance of rain with temperature near 53. And for Monday, mostly sunny and highs near 70. Monday night, mostly clear and lows around 44.
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0: That's Chris Jansen, me and a beer. And that's how I handle my wife recycling everything. She is a recyclopath. I actually think that's called aiding and abetting, right?
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2: 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If you'd like more information, just give them a call at 615-670-6637. That's today, and then again on the 16th at Pat Parker Field from 8 until 4 o'clock. Sign-ups are open for Macon County Public Library System's 2026 Summer Reading Program, and you can sign up at either library location all during the month of May. And Macon County Public Library has story time each Tuesday morning at 10 o'clock. At the Red Bowling Springs Branch Library, their story time is each Wednesday morning at 10 o'clock. And that's your calendar of events.
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5: Our forecast for late evening, calling for mostly clear skies, temperature in the mid-50s, and for Sunday, a 10% chance of showers and temperature near 80. Sunday night, calling for a 50% chance of rain with temperature near 53, and for Monday, mostly sunny and highs near 70. Monday night, mostly clear and lows around 44.
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1: Our forecast for late evening, calling for mostly clear skies, temperature in the mid-50s, and for Sunday, a 10% chance of showers and temperature near 80. Sunday night, calling for a 50% chance of rain with temperature near 53, and for Monday, mostly sunny and highs near 70. Monday night, mostly clear and lows around 44.

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0: bet you never thought you'd be such a wonderful, irresistible human being, listening to all this great country music, but we have always had faith in you, and you are killing it. So how about another song?
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0: That's Hardy with Eric Church, MacArthur. I'm Scott Evans. Okay, let's say you wake up feeling anxious. Maybe that happened this morning. Here's what you do. Munch on some pretzels. That's a great solution, right? Anytime. A salt shortfall in the morning will disrupt your nervous system, reducing the mood-steadying hormone oxytocin. To tame a tension flare fast, reach for a handful of mixed nuts or a soft pretzel with a salt topping. It's always good. It's tasty, you know? Researchers say even a small dose of sodium can boost oxytocin levels by 25%, getting rid of nervousness and worry in as little as, yes, brace yourself, 5 minutes, they're gone.
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9: 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Macon County Youth Football, Cheerleading, and Flag Sign-Ups are today, and they'll be again on the 16th at Pat Parker Field from 8 until 4 p.m. Now, flag ages are 4 to 6, little tackle ages 6 to 9, and big tackle is 5th and 6th grades. If you'd like more information, just give them a call at 615-670-6637. That's today, and then again on the 16th at Pat Parker Field from 8 until 4 o'clock. Sign-ups are open for Macon County Public Library System's 2026 Summer Reading Program, and you can sign up at either library location all during the month of May. And Macon County Public Library has story time each Tuesday morning at 10 o'clock. At the Red Bowling Springs Branch Library, their story time is each Wednesday morning at 10 o'clock. And that's your calendar of events.
10: Our forecast for late evening, calling for mostly clear skies, temperature in the mid-50s, and for Sunday, a 10% chance of showers and temperature near 80. Sunday night, calling for a 50% chance of rain with temperature near 53, and for Monday, mostly sunny and highs near 70. Monday night, mostly clear and lows around 44.
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0: civil authorities have issued a required weekly test for all of Kentucky. Gobrizes KY, Fayette KY, Franklin KY, Madison KY, and Ohio KY, beginning at 10:30 p.m. and ending at 10:45 p.m. This is a test of the emergency alert system. 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
5: Our forecast for late evening, calling for mostly clear skies, temperature in the mid-50s, and for Sunday, a 10% chance of showers and temperature near 80. Sunday night, calling for a 50% chance of rain with temperature near 53, and for Monday, mostly sunny and highs near 70. Monday night, mostly clear and lows around 44.
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0: 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Can't love you anymore. I'm Scott Emmons. 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Is that so wrong?
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2: 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Macon County youth football, cheerleading, and flag sign-ups are today, and they'll be again on the 16th at Pat Parker Field from 8 until 4 p.m. Now, flag ages are 4 to 6, little tackle ages 6 to 9, and big tackle is 5th and 6th grades. If you'd like more information, just give them a call at 615-670-6637. That's today and then again on the 16th at Pat Parker Field from 8 until 4 o'clock. Sign-ups are open for Macon County Public Library System's 2026 Summer Reading Program, and you can sign up at either library location all during the month of May. And Macon County Public Library has story time each Tuesday morning at 10 o'clock. At the Red Bowling Springs Branch Library, their story time is each Wednesday morning at 10 o'clock. And that's your calendar of events.
3: 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She gives me an extra squeeze and just holds it for a second. Maybe she wants me to get the message that I matter. Or maybe she just wants to really enjoy the moment. 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She nearly lost her husband this year to a stroke. 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She had someone to believe the best with her. They gave her courage, serenity, and strength.
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5: Our forecast for late evening, calling for mostly clear skies, temperature in the mid-50s, and for Sunday, a 10% chance of showers and temperature near 80. Sunday night, calling for a 50% chance of rain with temperature near 53, and for Monday, mostly sunny and highs near 70. Monday night, mostly clear and lows around 44.
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Jason Aldean, how far does a goodbye go anyways? I'm Scott Emmons. Coming up, the best Mother's Day gift, and it doesn't require any planning. Right, yeah. Stay with us.

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0: Dustin Lynch, Easy to Love. I'm Scott Evans. Not saying always, but sometimes the best Mother's Day gift is getting your mom out the door without her having to plan a single detail. Yes, a fully planned outing is one of the most thoughtful gestures you can do. It shows you know her well enough to choose what she would enjoy and that you cared enough to handle every detail yourself so she can simply relax. That's what she really wants. Pick the destination, map out the stops, make reservations, and manage all the logistics.
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7: 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Macon County Youth Football, Cheerleading, and Flag Sign-Ups are today, and they'll be again on the 16th at Pat Parker Field from 8 until 4 p.m. Now, flag ages are 4 to 6, little tackle ages 6 to 9, and big tackle is 5th and 6th grades. If you'd like more information, just give them a call at 615-670-6637. That's today, and then again on the 16th at Pat Parker Field from 8 until 4 o'clock. Sign-ups are open for Macon County Public Library System's 2026 Summer Reading Program, and you can sign up at either library location all during the month of May. And Macon County Public Library has story time each Tuesday morning at 10 o'clock. At the Red Bowling Springs Branch Library, their story time is each Wednesday morning at 10 o'clock. And that's your calendar of events.
8: Our forecast for late evening, calling for mostly clear skies, temperature in the mid-50s, and for Sunday, a 10% chance of showers and temperature near 80. Sunday night, calling for a 50% chance of rain with temperature near 53, and for Monday, mostly sunny and highs near 70. Monday night, mostly clear and lows around 44.
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0: Jelly Roll with Lainey Wilson, Save Me. I'm Scott Evans. Okay, coming up, high heels. Yes or no?
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16: Our forecast for late evening, calling for mostly clear skies, temperature in the mid-50s, and for Sunday, a 10% chance of showers and temperature near 80. Sunday night, calling for a 50% chance of rain with temperature near 53. And for Monday, mostly sunny and highs near 70. Monday night, mostly clear and lows around 44.
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0: Bailey Zimmerman, Chevy Silverado. I'm Scott Evans. Before producer Jason and I hit the door, we just want to say to all the moms out there, Happy Mother's Day.
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2: 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Macon County youth football, cheerleading, and flag sign-ups are today, and they'll be again on the 16th at Pat Parker Field from 8 until 4 p.m. Now, flag ages are 4 to 6, little tackle ages 6 to 9, and big tackle is 5th and 6th grades. If you'd like more information, just give them a call at 615-670-6637. That's today, and then again on the 16th at Pat Parker Field from 8 until 4 o'clock. Sign-ups are open for Macon County Public Library System's 2026 Summer Reading Program, and you can sign up at either library location all during the month of May. And Macon County Public Library has story time each Tuesday morning at 10 o'clock. At the Red Boiling Springs Branch Library, their story time is each Wednesday morning at 10 o'clock. And that's your calendar of events. The most precious natural resource on earth isn't gold or oil, it's clean water. 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
3: Our forecast for late evening calling for mostly clear skies, temperature in the mid-50s, and for Sunday, a 10% chance of showers and temperature near 80. Sunday night, calling for a 50% chance of rain with temperature near 53. And for Monday, mostly sunny and highs near 70. Monday night, mostly clear and lows around 44.

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4: And our forecast for today, calling for a 10% chance of showers. Temperature expected to be near 80. Sunday night, calling for a 50% chance of showers. Temperature in the mid-50s. Monday's forecast, mostly sunny. Highs near 70. And Monday night, mostly clear. And temperature in the mid-40s. Tuesday, calling for sunny skies. Temperature near 70. And Tuesday night, a 20% chance of showers.

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0: I didn't think I had what it takes.
2: 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I figured I'd get around to it someday.
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4: Too difficult.
0: Too complicated.
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3: I went into a music store and tried some percussion.
4: Tried a clarinet.
0: A sax.
4: And I learned a few simple notes.
0: Simple chords.
3: A few simple rhythms. Before I knew it,
4: I could actually play a song.
2: A pretty simple one, but I did it. Me. I couldn't believe it.

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8: And our forecast for today, calling for a 10% chance of showers. Temperature expected to be near 80. Sunday night, calling for a 50% chance of showers. Temperature in the mid-50s. Monday's forecast, mostly sunny, highs near 70. And Monday night, mostly clear, and temperature in the mid-40s. Tuesday, calling for sunny skies, temperature near 70, and Tuesday night, a 20% chance of showers.

0: wondered just how long a country mile actually is? Well, we don't know either. But maybe this song will help clear things up.
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0: That's Corey Kent and Coletzel with Rocky Mountain Low. Dierks Bentley right before that. I'm Rich Krieger. And Morgan Wallen quietly paid for the funeral of a young fan last August. He met the boy 2 months prior and gave him the VIP treatment at his show, including limo transportation. The boy's mom shared Morgan's kindness in an update. She said, quote, "Going to see your favorite artist this summer. And even though you're in heaven, I know you have the best seat in the house. And just know we are taking you with us. I'm very blessed and thankful that you were able to meet him." Coming up, Hudson Westbrook, also Morgan Wallen.
1: 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Country's got you covered.
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5: Nobody likes to be verbally abused, but I guess sometimes I just label it as an occupational hazard. This is some things that I have to suffer and deal with.
6: An adult pays the price of working with abused teens. This is Passages, where people share in their own words their stories of hope. I'm Dennis Benson. Danny reaches out to battered teens.
5: Everybody wants to be accepted within a certain light and to be recognized as a certain type of individual. People choose certain lifestyles in order to gain certain recognition or a certain social status. With that in mind, understanding where people are coming from and understanding people has really been a big plus for me in helping. Seeing people in the hot seat when they're wrong and seeing people accused when they're right. The pain that comes from someone who's been hurt that most of us can't even identify with. To see the facial expressions, to hear the hurt come out in another form that we don't have the ear or we're not tuned in to listen to, those type of things will be a plus for me.
6: Danny's sensitive reflections on the troubled teens he serves is a gift from your Presbyterian and United Methodist friends.
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15: And our forecast for today, calling for a 10% chance of showers. Temperature expected to be near 80. Sunday night, calling for a 50% chance of showers. Temperature in the mid-50s. Monday's forecast, mostly sunny, highs near 70. And Monday night, mostly clear and temperature in the mid-40s. Tuesday, calling for sunny skies, temperature near 70, and Tuesday night, a 20% chance of showers.
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4: Nobody likes to be verbally abused, but I guess sometimes I just label it as an occupational hazard. This is something that I have to suffer and deal with.
5: An adult pays the price of working with abused teens. This is Passages, where people share in their own words their stories of hope. I'm Dennis Benson. Danny reaches out to battered teens.
4: Everybody wants to be accepted within a certain light and to be recognized as a certain type of individual. People choose certain lifestyles in order to gain certain recognition or a certain social status. With that in mind, understanding where people are coming from and understanding people has really been a big plus for me in helping. Seeing people in the hot seat when they're wrong and seeing people accused when they're right. The pain that comes from someone who's been hurt that most of us can't even identify with. To see the facial expressions, to hear the hurt come out in another form that we don't have the ear or we're not tuned in to listen to, those type of things will be a plus for me.
5: Danny's sensitive reflections on the troubled teens he serves is a gift from your Presbyterian and United Methodist friends.
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9: And our forecast for today, calling for a 10% chance of showers. Temperature expected to be near 80. Sunday night, calling for a 50% chance of showers. Temperature in the mid-50s. Monday's forecast, mostly sunny. Highs near 70. And Monday night, mostly clear and temperature in the mid-40s. Tuesday, calling for sunny skies, temperature near 70. And Tuesday night, a 20% chance of showers.
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0: That's Jason Aldean. Don't tell on me. Lainey Wilson right before that. I'm Rich Krieger. Another hour's worth of great country music on the way. We'll kick it off with Megan Maroney next.
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2: And our forecast for today, calling for a 10% chance of showers. Temperature expected to be near 80. Sunday night, calling for a 50% chance of showers. Temperature in the mid-50s. Monday's forecast, mostly sunny, highs near 70. And Monday night, mostly clear and temperature in the mid-40s. Tuesday, calling for sunny skies, temperature near 70, and Tuesday night, a 20% chance of showers.

0: Have you heard this disturbing prognosis? 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I'm State Representative Lois DeBerry from Tennessee. 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
11: And our forecast for today, calling for a 10% chance of showers. Temperature expected to be near 80. Sunday night, calling for a 50% chance of showers. Temperature in the mid-50s. Monday's forecast, mostly sunny, highs near 70. And Monday night, mostly clear and temperature in the mid-40s. Tuesday, calling for sunny skies, temperature near 70. And Tuesday night, a 20% chance of showers.

0: Nobody likes to be verbally abused, but I guess sometimes I just label it as an occupational hazard. This is something that I have to suffer and deal with.
1: An adult pays the price of working with abused teens. This is Passages, where people share in their own words their stories of hope. I'm Dennis Benson. Danny reaches out to battered teens.
0: Everybody wants to be accepted within a certain light and to be recognized as a certain type of individual. People choose certain lifestyles in order to gain certain recognition or a certain social status. With that in mind, understanding where people are coming from and understanding people has really been a big plus for me in helping. Seeing people in the hot seat when they're wrong and seeing people accused when they're right. The pain that comes from someone who's been hurt that most of us can't even identify with. To see the facial expressions, to hear the hurt come out in another form that we don't have the ear or we're not tuned in to listen to, those type of things will be a plus for me.
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7: And our forecast for today, calling for a 10% chance of showers. Temperature expected to be near 80. Sunday night, calling for a 50% chance of showers. Temperature in the mid-50s. Monday's forecast, mostly sunny, highs near 70. And Monday night, mostly clear and temperature in the mid-40s. Tuesday, calling for sunny skies. Temperature near 70. And Tuesday night, a 20% chance of showers.
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0: That's Ella Langley and Riley Green with You Look Like You Love Me. Tucker Wetmore right before that. I'm Rich Krieger. And coming up, what is your favorite color? Also, we'll hear from Josh Ross.
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2: Nobody likes to be verbally abused, but I guess sometimes I just label it as an occupational hazard. This is some things that I have to suffer and deal with.
3: An adult pays the price of working with abused teens. This is Passages, where people share in their own words their stories of hope. I'm Dennis Benson. Danny reaches out to battered teens.
2: Everybody wants to be accepted within a certain light and to be recognized as a certain type of individual. People choose certain lifestyles in order to gain certain recognition or a certain social status. With that in mind, understanding where people are coming from and understanding people has really been a big plus for me in helping. Seeing people in the hot seat when they're wrong and seeing people accused when they're right. The pain that comes from someone who's been hurt that most of us can't even identify with. To see the facial expressions, to hear the hurt come out in another form that we don't have the ear or we're not tuned in to listen to, those type of things will be a plus for me.
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8: And our forecast for today, calling for a 10% chance of showers. Temperature expected to be near 80. Sunday night, calling for a 50% chance of showers. Temperature in the mid-50s. Monday's forecast, mostly sunny. Highs near 70. And Monday night, mostly clear and temperature in the mid-40s. Tuesday, calling for sunny skies, temperature near 70, and Tuesday night, a 20% chance of showers.
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7: And our forecast for today, calling for a 10% chance of showers. Temperature expected to be near 80. Sunday night, calling for a 50% chance of showers. Temperature in the mid-50s. Monday's forecast, mostly sunny, highs near 70. And Monday night, mostly clear, and temperature in the mid-40s. Tuesday, calling for sunny skies, temperature near 70. And Tuesday night, a 20% chance of showers.

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0: That's George Burge and Luke Bryan. Ride, ride, ride. I'm Rich Krieger. Parmalee up next.
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2: Nobody likes to be verbally abused, but I guess sometimes I just label it as an occupational hazard. This is some things that I have to suffer and deal with.
3: An adult pays the price of working with abused teens. This is Passages, where people share in their own words their stories of hope. I'm Dennis Benson. Danny reaches out to battered teens.
2: Everybody wants to be accepted within a certain light and to be recognized as a certain type of individual. People choose certain lifestyles in order to gain certain recognition or a certain social status. With that in mind, understanding where people are coming from and understanding people has really been a big plus for me in helping. Seeing people in the hot seat when they're wrong and seeing people accused when they're right. The pain that comes from someone who's been hurt that most of us can't even identify with. To see the facial expressions, to hear the hurt come out in another form that we don't have the ear or we're not tuned in to listen to, those type of things will be a plus for me.
3: Danny's sensitive reflections on the troubled teens he serves is a gift from your Presbyterian and United Methodist friends.
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5: And our forecast for today, calling for a 10% chance of showers. Temperature expected to be near 80. Sunday night, calling for a 50% chance of showers. Temperature in the mid-50s. Monday's forecast, mostly sunny, highs near 70, and Monday night, mostly clear, and temperature in the mid-40s. Tuesday, calling for sunny skies, temperature near 70, and Tuesday night, a 20% chance of showers.
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0: Nobody likes to be verbally abused, but I guess sometimes I just label it as an occupational hazard. This is something that I have to suffer and deal with.
1: An adult pays the price of working with abused teens. This is Passages, where people share in their own words their stories of hope. I'm Dennis Benson. Danny reaches out to battered teens.
0: Everybody wants to be accepted within a certain light and to be recognized as a certain type of individual. People choose certain lifestyles in order to gain certain recognition or a certain social status. With that in mind, understanding where people are coming from and understanding people has really been a big plus for me in helping. Seeing people in the hot seat when they're wrong and seeing people accused when they're right. The pain that comes from someone who's been hurt that most of us can't even identify with. To see the facial expressions, to hear the hurt come out in another form that we don't have the ear or we're not tuned in to listen to, those type of things will be a plus for me.
1: Danny's sensitive reflections on the troubled teens he serves is a gift from your Presbyterian and United Methodist friends.
2: I'm so sorry I was late. I was at the retina specialist getting my first AMD treatment. I was worried that the injection would hurt, but it was much better than I expected.
3: I'm so glad you're getting your AMD treated. Did you go to the same retina specialist that I see for my diabetic retinopathy?
2: Yes, and I was already having blurred central vision, and the retina specialist told me that by treating it early, I had a better chance of saving and even improving my vision.
3: It's important that we see an expert for our retinal condition. A retina specialist also treated my son when his retina detached several years ago. The surgery saved his sight.
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5: And our forecast for today, calling for a 10% chance of showers. Temperature expected to be near 80. Sunday night, calling for a 50% chance of showers. Temperature in the mid-50s. Monday's forecast, mostly sunny. Highs near 70. And Monday night, mostly clear. And temperature in the mid-40s. Tuesday, calling for sunny skies. Temperature near 70. And Tuesday night, a 20% chance of showers.
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4: And our forecast for today, calling for a 10% chance of showers. Temperature expected to be near 80. Sunday night, calling for a 50% chance of showers. Temperature in the mid-50s. Monday's forecast, mostly sunny. Highs near 70. And Monday night, mostly clear and temperature in the mid-40s. Tuesday, calling for sunny skies, temperature near 70, and Tuesday night, a 20% chance of showers.

0: That's Morgan Wallen, just in case, Riley Green right before that. I'm Rich Krieger. Coming up, lots of phone calls. Also, we'll hear from Bailey Zimmerman.
1: We've got your country music covered. Country 102.
2: Okay, I'll be right there, guys. Hey, oh, Dad, come on in. I thought you were the radon test guys.
3: The who test guys?
2: Didn't you see the paper Sunday? The Surgeon General issued another warning.
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11: In our forecast for today, calling for a 10% chance of showers. Temperature expected to be near 80. Sunday night, calling for a 50% chance of showers. Temperature in the mid-50s. Monday's forecast, mostly sunny, highs near 70, and Monday night, mostly clear, and temperature in the mid-40s. Tuesday, calling for sunny skies, temperature near 70, and Tuesday night, a 20% chance of shower.

0: seeing people in the hot seat when they're wrong and seeing people accused when they're right. 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To see the facial expressions, to hear the hurt come out in another form that we don't have the ear or we're not tuned in to listen to, those type of things will be a plus for me.
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5: And our forecast for today, calling for a 10% chance of showers. Temperature expected to be near 80. Sunday night, calling for a 50% chance of showers. Temperature in the mid-50s. Monday's forecast, mostly sunny. Highs near 70. And Monday night, mostly clear and temperature in the mid-40s. Tuesday, calling for sunny skies, temperature near 70, and Tuesday night, a 20% chance of showers.
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0: That's Vincent Mason, Wish You Well, Post Malone, and Luke Combs. Before that, I'm Rich Krieger. Jordan Davis coming up next.
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0: Hey, Jackson Dean here, and my new song, Make a Liar, is out now. 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

0: nobody likes to be verbally abused, but I guess sometimes I just label it as an occupational hazard. This is some things that I have to suffer and deal with.
1: An adult pays the price of working with abused teens. This is Passages, where people share in their own words their stories of hope. I'm Dennis Benson. Danny reaches out to battered teens.
0: Everybody wants to be accepted within a certain light and to be recognized as a certain type of individual. People choose certain lifestyles in order to gain certain recognition or a certain social status. With that in mind, understanding where people are coming from and understanding people has really been a big plus for me in helping. Seeing people in the hot seat when they're wrong and seeing people accused when they're right. The pain that comes from someone who's been hurt that most of us can't even identify with. To see the facial expressions, to hear the hurt come out in another form that we don't have the ear or we're not tuned in to listen to, those type of things will be a plus for me.
1: Danny's sensitive reflections on the troubled teens he serves is a gift from your Presbyterian and United Methodist friends.
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3: And our forecast for today, calling for a 10% chance of showers, temperature expected to be near 80. Sunday night, calling for a 50% chance of showers, temperature in the mid-50s. Monday's forecast, mostly sunny, highs near 70, and Monday night, mostly clear, and temperature in the mid-40s. Tuesday, calling for sunny skies, temperature near 70, and Tuesday night, a 20% chance of showers.
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6: Were played during religious events. 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I'm Jennifer King.
7: The National Retail Federation is projecting record spending this Mother's Day. From flowers to spa days to reservations at mom's favorite restaurant, Americans are expected to spend $38 billion today. More at townhall.com. The UK has committed over $1 billion annually to the EU's Ukraine debt pool, raising concerns about neglecting homeland defense funding.
8: Prime Minister Keir Starmer faces mounting criticism over the UK's deteriorating naval capabilities, underscored by technical failures, sidelining key ships, and leaving only 5 frigates in service. Critics question his decision to commit substantial funds to EU-backed Ukraine loans, while domestic defense budgets remain stagnant until 2030.
7: Correspondent Ken Lorman adds that senior military figures warn that Britain's armed forces lack the resources to maintain adequate defense. Data shows a major shift in where Americans are moving and where their money is going. A new analysis of IRS data from 2012 to 2023 finds nearly $2 trillion in income has moved from high-tax blue states to lower-tax red states. More on these stories at townhall.com.

0: Hey, this is Dolly Parton, and you're listening to Country 102. 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
1: And our forecast for today, calling for a 10% chance of showers. Temperature expected to be near 80. Sunday night, calling for a 50% chance of showers. Temperature in the mid-50s. Monday's forecast, mostly sunny. Highs near 70. And Monday night, mostly clear and temperature in the mid-40s. Tuesday, calling for sunny skies, temperature near 70, and Tuesday night, a 20% chance of showers.
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7: My parents were the elements that I think most influential. My dad's sense of humor, which made everything seem just a little bit lighter. My mom's constant attention to my needs. When I was battling a battle to see if I could, I knew I had two supporters that would see that I could if it was at all possible.
8: 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This is Passages. I'm Dennis Benson. Bonnie reflects in her own words on her battle with polio.
7: I remember loneliness as a child in the hospital in an iron lung. Again, the encasement in that case is total, up to your neck. You're not aware of your body. I could not feel, move, or sense my body at all. All I had was a head. I don't remember a fear in that, and I think that's because my parents were so very active in seeing that I was okay emotionally. I remember spending long hours in the hospital when no one came to visit. They only had visiting hours 2 days a week, and so my folks could only come Thursdays and Sundays. So Monday through Wednesday were extremely difficult. 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I'm okay. I'm not in pain at the moment, and I'm fed. But nobody cares, and that's a terrible feeling. I always knew my parents would come eventually, and that security held me.
8: Bonnie's story of hope is a gift from your Presbyterian and United Methodist friends.
9: And our forecast for today, calling for a 10% chance of showers. Temperature expected to be near 80. Sunday night, calling for a 50% chance of showers. Temperature in the mid-50s. Monday's forecast, mostly sunny, highs near 70. And Monday night, mostly clear, and temperature in the mid-40s. Tuesday, calling for sunny skies, temperature near 70, and Tuesday night, a 20% chance of showers.
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0: That's Zach Top with South of Sanity. Justin Moore, right before that. I'm Rich Krieger. Coming up, lots of cards. Also, we'll hear from Luke Combs.
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6: And our forecast for today, calling for a 10% chance of showers, temperature expected to be near 80. Sunday night, calling for a 50% chance of showers, temperature in the mid-50s. Monday's forecast, mostly sunny, highs near 70, and Monday night, mostly clear, and temperature in the mid-40s. Tuesday, calling for sunny skies, temperature near 70, and Tuesday night, a 20% chance of showers.

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0: That's Dustin Lynch. That's his latest single, Easy to Love. I'm Rich Krieger. Another hour's worth of great country music is on the way. We'll kick it off with Jordan Davis.
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2: My parents were the elements that I think most influential. My dad's sense of humor, which made everything seem just a little bit lighter. My mom's constant attention to my needs. When I was battling a battle to see if I could, I knew I had two supporters that would see that I could if it was at all possible.
3: A young girl in an iron lung is sustained by her parents. This is Passages. I'm Dennis Benson. Bonnie reflects in her own words on her battle with polio.
2: I remember loneliness as a child in the hospital. In an iron lung, again, the encasement in that case is total, up to your neck. You're not aware of your body. I could not feel, move, or sense my body at all. All I had was a head. I don't remember a fear in that, and I think that's because my parents were so very active in seeing that I was okay emotionally. I remember spending long hours in the hospital when no one came to visit. They only had visiting hours 2 days a week, and so my folks could only come Thursdays and Sundays. So Monday through Wednesday were extremely difficult. The nurses take care of me. I'm okay. I'm not in pain at the moment, and I'm fed. But nobody cares, and that's a terrible feeling. I always knew my parents would come eventually, and that security held me.
3: Bonnie's story of hope is a gift from your Presbyterian and United Methodist friends.
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10: And our forecast for today, calling for a 10% chance of showers. Temperature expected to be near 80. Sunday night, calling for a 50% chance of showers. Temperature in the mid-50s. Monday's forecast, mostly sunny, highs near 70. And Monday night, mostly clear and temperature in the mid-40s. Tuesday, calling for sunny skies, temperature near 70, and Tuesday night, a 20% chance of showers.
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0: Are you feeling country all over? 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

0: That's Kane Brown, Woman. I'm Scott Evans. Happy Mother's Day, by the way. Thank you for being with us. Thanks for taking time out from Mother's Day to be with us. Okay, now, you want to make new friends. Keep your cell phone in your pocket or purse. Pretty easy. Keeping your phone out of sight makes you appear more likable and trustworthy, enabling you to form a faster, stronger bond. Yeah, all good stuff, right? Now, by contrast, leaving it out on the table, even if you never use it, makes others clam up for fear you're soon going to be distracted and uninterested and forgetting about everything.
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10: Nobody likes to be verbally abused, but I guess sometimes I just label it as an occupational hazard. This is something that I have to suffer and deal with.
11: An adult pays the price of working with abused teens. This is Passages, where people share in their own words their stories of hope. I'm Dennis Benson. Danny reaches out to battered teens.
10: Everybody wants to be accepted within a certain light and to be recognized as a certain type of individual. People choose certain lifestyles in order to gain certain recognition or a certain social status. With that in mind, understanding where people are coming from and understanding people has really been a big plus for me in helping. Seeing people in the hot seat when they're wrong and seeing people accused when they're right. The pain that comes from someone who's been hurt that most of us can't even identify with. To see the facial expressions, to hear the hurt come out in another form that we don't have the ear or we're not tuned in to listen to, those type of things will be a plus for me.
11: Danny's sensitive reflections on the troubled teens he serves is a gift from your Presbyterian and United Methodist friends.
12: The forecast says sunny skies during the morning, then partly sunny by afternoon. Today's high expected near 76. Tonight we go down for a low about 55. On Sunday, there's a 40% chance for thunderstorms. Sunny skies otherwise, with a high of 79. Sunday night, 60% chance of more storms. Sunday night's low, 52.
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0: That's Tyler Hubbard with Park. 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
15: The forecast says sunny skies during the morning, then partly sunny by afternoon. Today's high expected near 76. Tonight we go down for a low about 55. On Sunday, there's a 40% chance for thunderstorms. Sunny skies otherwise with a high of 79. Sunday night, 60% chance of more storms. Sunday night's low, 52.
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0: Jason Aldean, don't tell on me. I'm Scott Emmons, along with producer Jason. We want to thank you for being with us, and happy Mother's Day.
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2: Nobody likes to be verbally abused, but I guess sometimes I just label it as an occupational hazard. This is something that I have to suffer and deal with.
3: An adult pays the price of working with abused teens. This is Passages, where people share in their own words their stories of hope. I'm Dennis Benson. Danny reaches out to battered teens.
2: Everybody wants to be accepted within a certain light and to be recognized as a certain type of individual. People choose certain lifestyles in order to gain certain recognition or a certain social status. With that in mind, understanding where people are coming from and understanding people has really been a big plus for me in helping. Seeing people in the hot seat when they're wrong and seeing people accused when they're right. The pain that comes from someone who's been hurt that most of us can't even identify with. To see the facial expressions, to hear the hurt come out in another form that we don't have the ear or we're not tuned in to listen to, those type of things will be a plus for me.
3: Danny's sensitive reflections on the troubled teens he serves is a gift from your Presbyterian and United Methodist friends.
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7: The forecast says sunny skies during the morning, then partly sunny by afternoon. Today's high expected near 76. Tonight we go down for a low about 55. On Sunday, there's a 40% chance for thunderstorms. Sunny skies otherwise with a high of 79. Sunday night, 60% chance of more storms. Sunday night's low, 52.
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1: Breaking news this hour from townhall.com. I'm Michael Herring. The shaky ceasefire in the Iran war is being tested again. A cargo ship caught fire today after being hit by an unknown projectile off the coast of Qatar. Kuwait's military reports an attack by drones without specifying where they came from. The attack's the latest to a month-old ceasefire, which the Trump administration says still remains in effect. Senator Tom Cotton says the Iranian Revolutionary Guard has a very tenuous control over the country these days.
2: So they're definitely clinging to power, but I think it is clinging. They're not firmly in power because they know that the United States and Israel at any point could renew our campaign to totally pulverize all of their all the pillars of their regime's power.
1: Senator Cotton, an Arkansas Republican, made his comments to the Salem Radio Network. Democrats searching for a plan to counter the Supreme Court's ruling on the Voting Rights Act. Correspondent Ken Lorman has details on that.
3: Following the Supreme Court's narrowing of Section 2 of the Voting Rights Act in Louisiana versus Cali, Democrats are scrambling to assess mid-decade redistricting strategies as GOP states prepare to redraw maps that could cement Republican control in the South. While some blue and purple states show openness to what many see as gerrymandering, constitutional and legislative obstacles make widespread Democratic gains unlikely. Ken Lorman reporting.
1: A person has been killed after being struck by a plane on the runway at Denver International Airport during takeoff. The Frontier Airlines flight from Denver to L.A. reported the incident late on Friday night. Frontier says smoke was reported in the cabin, leading pilots to put the plane back down, and that's when the collision on the runway occurred. More on these stories at townhall.com.
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1: Russian President Vladimir Putin has expressed confidence in a victory in Ukraine during a military parade in Moscow, marking the defeat of Nazi Germany in World War II. Security was tight yesterday as Putin and foreign leaders attended the event. The parade took place without tanks or heavy weapons, a first in nearly two decades. Officials cited the, quote, current operational situation for the change. Although a U.S. brokered ceasefire has eased concerns about Ukrainian disruptions. Rescuers yesterday discovered the body of an Indonesian woman who was caught in a volcanic eruption at Mount Dukono on Indonesia's remote island of Halmahera a day earlier. Their search operations continue to find the body of two Singaporeans. The slain hikers were amongst 20 who set out to ascend the 4,400-foot-tall volcano in defiance of safety restrictions, and they became stranded when Dukono erupted. News and analysis at townhall.com. I'm Michael Harrington. The Pentagon has begun releasing files on UFOs, tapping into public curiosity about unidentified phenomena.
5: The files feature intriguing sightings, such as a bright object making 90-degree turns over Kazakhstan and Buzz Aldrin observing a light source during Apollo 11. The release aims to promote transparency, though experts warn the videos can be misinterpreted. Some members of Congress are pushing for further disclosures, while the Pentagon's recent report found no evidence of alien technology. President Trump says in a post on Truth Social, the release of the files allows people to decide for themselves what's going on. Bob Agner reporting.
1: Hamlet is enjoying a resurgence with various adaptations and performances worldwide. A national theater production is at the Brooklyn Academy of Music. A movie version being set in London's South Asia community stars Riz Ahmed Anthony Hopkins delighting fans on TikTok by reading some passages of the famous play. More on these stories at townhall.com.
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8: This is your obituary report for today. Zachary Thompson, age 22. Zachary is survived by his father, Jerry Parker, his mother, Megan Marsh, his sisters, Tara Thompson, Kirsten Parker, Kylie Parker, Kendall Parker, Harley Thompson, Kawana Roberts, and Maddie Marsh. 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
8: This is your morning weather report. Today, sunny with a high near 80. Tonight, a chance of showers and thunderstorms, mostly cloudy with a low around 54. Monday, a 30% chance of showers, mainly before 7 a.m., with a high near 71. Monday night, mostly clear, the low around 47. Tuesday, sunny with a high near 75. Tuesday night, mostly clear, with a low around 53. Wednesday, mostly sunny with a high near 77. And that has been your morning weather report.

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0: Josh Ross, Hate How You Look. I'm Scott Evans. Happy Mother's Day to all the mothers out there and dads. I mean, it's a celebration. It's a family thing, right? Now, we wondered, who is the average American mother? What did we find? The average American mother today is a 27-year-old woman who gave birth to her first child in 2021. Women in the U.S. have, on average, about 2 kids in their lifetime. And happy Mother's Day to all the mothers listening.
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8: My parents were the elements that I think most influential. My dad's sense of humor, which made everything seem just a little bit lighter. My mom's constant attention to my needs. When I was battling a battle to see if I could, I knew I had two supporters that would see that I could if it was at all possible.
9: A young girl in an iron lung is sustained by her parents. This is Passages. I'm Dennis Benson. Bonnie reflects in her own words on her battle with polio.
8: I remember loneliness as a child in the hospital in an iron lung. Again, the encasement in that case is total, up to your neck. You're not aware of your body. I could not feel, move, or sense my body at all. All I had was a head. I don't remember a fear in that, and I think that's because my parents were so very active in seeing that I was okay emotionally. I remember spending long hours in the hospital when no one came to visit. They only had visiting hours 2 days a week, and so my folks could only come Thursdays and Sundays. So Monday through Wednesday were extremely difficult. The nurses take care of me. I'm okay. I'm not in pain at the moment, and I'm fed. But nobody cares, and that's a terrible feeling. I always knew my parents would come eventually, and that security held me.
9: Bonnie's story of hope is a gift from your Presbyterian and United Methodist friends.
10: This is your morning weather report. Today, sunny with a high near 80. Tonight, a chance of showers and thunderstorms, mostly cloudy with a low around 54. Monday, a 30% chance of showers, mainly before 7 a.m., with a high near 71. Monday night, mostly clear, the low around 47. Tuesday, sunny with a high near 75. Tuesday night, mostly clear with a low around 53. Wednesday, mostly sunny with a high near 77. And that has been your morning weather report.
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6: This is your morning weather report. Today, sunny with a high near 80. Tonight, a chance of showers and thunderstorms, mostly cloudy with a low around 54. Monday, a 30% chance of showers, mainly before 7 a.m., with a high near 71. Monday night, mostly clear, the low around 47. Tuesday, sunny with a high near 75. Tuesday night, mostly clear, with a low around 53. Wednesday, mostly sunny with a high near 77. And that has been your morning weather report.

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0: That's Megan Maroney, Beautiful Things. I'm Scott Evans. To all the mothers listening, we hope you have beautiful things today, and happy Mother's Day.
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2: My parents were the elements that I think most influential. My dad's sense of humor, which made everything seem just a little bit lighter. My mom's constant attention to my needs. When I was battling a battle to see if I could, I knew I had two supporters that would see that I could if it was at all possible.
3: A young girl in an iron lung is sustained by her parents. This is Passages. I'm Dennis Benson. Bonnie reflects in her own words on her battle with polio.
2: I remember loneliness as a child in the hospital. In an iron lung, again, the encasement in that case is total, up to your neck. You're not aware of your body. I could not feel, move, or sense my body at all. All I had was a head. I don't remember a fear in that, and I think that's because my parents were so very active in seeing that I was okay emotionally. I remember spending long hours in the hospital when no one came to visit. They only had visiting hours 2 days a week, and so my folks could only come Thursdays and Sundays. So Monday through Wednesday were extremely difficult. The nurses take care of me, I'm okay, I'm not in pain at the moment, and I'm fed, but nobody cares, and that's a terrible feeling. I always knew my parents would come eventually, and that security held me.
3: Bonnie's story of hope is a gift from your Presbyterian and United Methodist friends.
4: Why is drinking and driving at a young age particularly dangerous? Researcher Dr. Brian Kelly says,
5: 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So even when you say to a youth, you know, whatever you do, don't drink and drive, like, oh, I would never do that. Well, once they're drunk, you know, they end up not making good decisions because the good decision part of the brain isn't developed, and alcohol specifically impacts that part of the brain. So sort of a double whammy. It increases their reward system and decreases their ability to sort of monitor that system.
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6: This is your morning weather report. Today, sunny with a high near 80. Tonight, a chance of showers and thunderstorms, mostly cloudy with a low around 54. Monday, a 30% chance of showers, mainly before 7 a.m., with a high near 71. Monday night, mostly clear, the low around 47. Tuesday, sunny with a high near 75. Tuesday night, mostly clear, with a low around 53. Wednesday, mostly sunny with a high near 77. And that has been your morning weather report.
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1: Breaking news this hour from townhall.com. I'm Michael Herring. The ceasefire in Iran continues to face new challenges as drone attacks occur in the Gulf region. Today, one drone set a small fire on a ship off Qatar's coast in the United Arab Emirates and Kuwait report drones entering their airspace. The UAE blames Iran for the attack. No casualties reported, no immediate claims of responsibility. Senator Tom Cotton is amazed by the claims of Trump critics that Iran is somehow winning war.
2: All their friends have been killed. They're afraid of being killed. They're afraid to turn on their phones because they think a bomb is going to drop on them the minute they do. Their Navy is sunk to the bottom of the sea. They have no air defenses left. And we've vastly degraded their missile and drones, as well as their manufacturing capabilities to replace those things. It doesn't exactly look like a victory to me.
1: Cotton, an Arkansas Republican, made his comments to the Salem Radio Network. The White House is touting the latest jobs report.
3: After the government reported that America's employers delivered a surprising 115,000 new jobs last month, the White House said in a statement, "The April jobs report, smashing expectations thanks to robust private sector growth, is yet another sign that the American economy remains on a solid trajectory under President Trump." It added, America added 12,600 factory construction jobs in April as trillions in investments continue pouring into American manufacturing.
1: That's correspondent Ron Taylor. The first plane carrying passengers evacuated from the hantavirus-stricken cruise ship departed from Tenerife in Spain's Canary Islands. They're headed for a military hospital in Madrid today. Spanish nationals, the first to leave the ship, anchored off Tenerife. They will be under quarantine when they reach Madrid. Only Spanish nationals will quarantine in-country. More on these stories at townhall.com.
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1: China says exports rose 14% in April from a year earlier, despite the Iran war and lingering impacts from higher U.S. tariffs. The data released yesterday, just days ahead of a planned meeting this week between President Trump and Chinese leader Xi Jinping in Beijing. That beat analyst estimates and is a significant improvement from March's 2.5% year-on-year expansion. Imports have climbed 25% in China, slower than the 28% growth in March, but still robust. A new survey finds about half of U.S. adults under 50 get health information from social media influencers or podcasters. The analysis by the Pew Research Center of 7,000 influencers also found that less than half of them describe themselves as healthcare professionals. Experts say the key to being a smart consumer of health content is look for credentials. Think twice when people speak in absolutes. News and analysis at townhall.com. Leaders in Chicago clashing over a planned Walgreens closure on the city's south side.
5: Alderman William Hall and union leaders are calling for a prosecution, warning the shutdown will create what he claims would be a, quote, food desert and medicine drought in the Chatham neighborhood. Walgreens says rising crime made it impossible to keep customers and staff safe. Some city officials say years of unchecked theft and vandalism are now forcing stores to leave. Ken Lorman reporting.
1: Atlanta Braves Hall of Fame manager Bobby Cox has passed away. Cox, who was 84, managed the baseball team to prominence during the 1990s and the team's first championship in 1995. He took over a last-place team in June of 1990, and the next season led the Braves to a worst-to-first finish. Atlanta lost that year in the World Series to Minnesota in seven games. That was the start of 14 consecutive division titles. More on these stories at townhall.com.
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8: This is your obituary report for today. Zachary Thompson, age 22. Zachary is survived by his father, Jerry Parker, his mother, Megan Marsh, his sisters, Tara Thompson, Kirsten Parker, Kylie Parker, Kendall Parker, Harley Thompson, Kawana Roberts, and Maddie Marsh. Also, his brothers, Maverick Marsh, Isaiah Lamar, and Eli Thompson. 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Complete funeral arrangements for Deanna will be announced at a later date by Anderson & Son Funeral Home in Lafayette, Tennessee. And that has been your obituary report for today.
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8: This is your morning weather report. Today, sunny with a high near 80. Tonight, a chance of showers and thunderstorms, mostly cloudy with a low around 54. Monday, a 30% chance of showers, mainly before 7 a.m., with a high near 71. Monday night, mostly clear, the low around 47. Tuesday, sunny with a high near 75. Tuesday night, mostly clear, the low around 53. Wednesday, mostly sunny with a high near 77. And that has been your morning weather report. You got my

0: Yeah, Parmalee with Cowgirl. I'm Scott Evans. Coming up, the best Mother's Day surprise. You got to stay with us for that, right?
1: Some days it's tough just getting up.

Dahl Lawson Quicksilver there. There is no storms that we must fear. This is Hank Williams and one of his more recognizable songs about life. Of course, this album is done as Luke the Drifter, and we all know how that all worked. But this is The House of Gold.

the early years of the Joe Isaacs family, before they even call it the Isaacs family. He said, if I be lifted up. This is Stonewall Jackson and the tree for the cross.

The Hee-Haw Quartet, taken from the shows, is taped as they did them for those years. And the old account was settled long ago. This is Jan Howard from an album, For God and Country, that she did in memory of her son who was killed during the Vietnam War. And this one is The Night Watch.

Charlie Moore, Bill Napier there, and the Arm of God. And this is Claude Gray and the big hit he had. Willie Nelson wrote it, The Family Bible.

From Eldon Davis and the Untold Treasures CD, we welcome The Bride, that one written by Dee Gaskin. This is Randy Swaffer and Something I Feel.

And we'll pick up one off of that CD that is gospel. I had both on it. I didn't know that has slipped my mind that it was that way. That's a good song, too, of course. But this one I give you a like much, much better. My Savior walks with me.

Jamie Daly, Darren Vincent, and My Savior Walks With Me Each Day. Sorry, I hit the wrong track there, but it was gospel and non-gospel on that one. I guess I should have remembered that, but I didn't. This is Charlie Pride, and Let Me Live.

Mr. Flat, Earl Scruggs there, and that was before the surgery that he had, heart surgery, I believe, and he never had the voice range or the volume after that, his final several years of singing, but as you could tell during that, he sang very low and or pretty high for not a high tenor singer. Go Home, the name of that particular song. This is Hank Snow with a lot of stories along this line, but this one came out, I guess, early to mid-50s originally. It's Shop Worn.

Did you ever think of life as just a shop along the street? And yourself as a product displayed in easy reach? You laid there for quite some time now and pondered at your fate. Then you begin to wonder if you'd hit the market late. Wealth had looked you over once and seen you at your best. But somehow you didn't fit his needs, so he took one of the rest. Sweet love had read your label, and you lingered in her mind. But competition caught her eye, and she left you there behind. Fame had brushed the edges of the counter where you laid, and she pondered for a moment, but then she walked away. Lady Luck had even picked you up, but this you heard her say, "I just can't afford you, so I'll have to let you lay." Then one day they marked you down and put you up on sale, and you got looked over once again, all to no avail. Now stained with yellow and marked with age, you heard a salesman state, "Boss, I guess I'll throw this out. It's old and out of date." The keeper of the shop came then, and he seemed to understand. He smiled and looked you over, then held out a caring hand. "Give me that, I'll take it home. Don't throw it on the street. It's all engraved in its way. It made my shop complete."

the tribute

and temptations. If there's trouble anywhere, we should never be discouraged.

from 2008, one of the last recordings that Porter made. The old favorite one there, that's on a 2-CD set covering his gospel recordings from the past 15 years from that, and some of his favorite ones that he had recorded there. This is the Easter Brothers and Troubles Arisin'.

Jack Green there, and where he leads, I'll follow. This is the group First Love, and they did some bluegrass, some gospel, and most of them, Stephen of the Smith family wrote. This is an older song, though, an old classic one, I suppose. Gone Home.

The Cup of Loneliness, George Jones there, recently recorded in the middle 50s, and that's another one of the many gospel sacred songs that he did write. This is the Spiritual Crusaders, and I firmly promise you

the Leuven Brothers there and praying. I think maybe they may have wrote that one. I'm not sure from way back yonder. This is the Weathers family and another one I think on here that they wrote. They wrote about three on the original ones. The rest of them are just classic bluegrass gospel. Pathway Home.

Johnny Paycheck there, and I'm better off. Thank you so much for tuning in on this day. We'll have time for most of this one, I think, and hope you can join us next time for Gospel Sacred Music, Paul Williams, the Victory Trio, In Heaven, She'll Live On and On.

Paul Williams, the Victory Trio, getting us underway on this day with We'll Understand It Better By and By. Glad to have you along with us for this edition of Gospel Sacred Music. So glad to have you. And this is Tammy Wynette from a long time ago and from an all-gospel album. And this is one of the standard ones, I suppose, for all types of music. May the good Lord bless and keep you.

Lester Flat Earl Scruggs there, the old country preacher. Here is Carl and Pearl Butler, and Jesus is the one.

Dahl Lawson, Quicksilver there, and another day. This is the Leuven Brothers. What would you give in exchange for your soul? And they'll be going with that one right here in just a minute. I guess they just wasn't hardly quite ready. So now we'll try it one more time and see.

Mickey Harris there, and the battle that's going on down here. Here's Buck Owens, and My Savior Leads the Way.

Jimmy Martin, the Sunny Mountain Boys there, and Stormy Waters, written by Paul Williams and Jimmy Martin. They wrote so many of their songs. They did all through the 50s and the 60s. Here are the Browns. I'll meet you in the morning.

0: The Temple Trio there, and The Prettiest Flowers. Pretty, pretty song there. I believe, I can't think of the guy's name. The Forbes family had a big record of it too, but the writer of that wrote a lot of good music, but the name escapes me right now. Here's George Jones, and
1: a happy Mother's Day to all of you mothers out there. Thank you to our visitors for being here with us. It is a blessing, I think, to be able to celebrate and honor our mothers as they do so much. We always open up with some announcements for the prayer list and any sympathies that we have. A few that we mentioned this past Wednesday night. We want to extend sympathy to the family of Sue Ann Metter at her passing. We also have Parker Maubach, that's a friend of Sue Birdwell's that we announced a few weeks ago, is now back at home and taking treatments. Faye Snow, Brian Carter, and then Eddie Mintz gave an update that Friday he did not have to have the heart stent that was planned on having. So that is that's exciting just to hear that positive report, answered prayers on him and his heart. Good to see Joe here with us this morning. Are there any others that we may have missed or may need an update for? Okay. Absolutely. So we'll pray for, get it put down. So Miss Martha's in the ER just locally. Okay. Martha Tucker. Any others? All right. Well, then we can open with a prayer and then make our way into our study for this morning. If you would, please bow with me. Please pray with me. Lord, it's such an honor to be able to be in your presence. We're not worthy. You are holy. You are mighty. You are in control. And above all, thank you for the love that you've shown to us. Thank you for the guidance that you've given us. Thank you for the way, the path that we can make it to you for an eternity through Jesus. We pray that today is just one more step closer to meeting you, one more step closer to spending forever with you. Lord, we ask for your mercy and forgiveness as we are sinful, but we thank you for the atonement that we found in Jesus. Thank you for the mothers that you have blessed us with and brought into our lives. Thank you for all the ways that they have shown service and selflessness. Thank you for the guidance and the upbringing that they've given us and all of the many ways that they have shined as an example for you, God. We love you for the salvation that you've blessed us with. Thank you for the study of it that we have been in for the past few weeks. We want to understand to the best of our ability all that you've done for us and the most important gift that you've given us in salvation through Christ. We ask that you please be with all those that we just mentioned that are sick, that are struggling, some with some unknowns, some with some really good reports. Thank you for all the answered prayers that you've blessed us with. We ask that you please be with all those that are studying this morning. As we seek you, may we find you, God, and may that make us better servants of you to leave here and leave an imprint for the rest of this world to be able to see you and hopefully seek you and find you as well. We pray all of this through Jesus' holy name. Amen. Okay. So where we've been in this study, it's been called Enter the Water, looking at the simplicities and the complexities of immersion salvation. The reason why we're going to study it this way and talk about it this way, you say, you know, are you just throwing out big words for fun. And no, the reason why we're studying emergent salvation is because we live in a world that everybody thinks that they understand what the word baptism means, but then you have four or five different people with four or five different understandings of what baptism is. So what we're doing is we're going back to the root of kind of the word, what it translates to and what it actually means is immersion. And so we're going to be looking at immersion, and we have been for probably the last month and a half or so. And Tony, I think it's uploaded. It's the most recent slideshow, and it would be the third to last slide is where we left off last week. And what we have found is, as we're building this picture, as we're building this picture of what exactly is salvation, you may have a couple different answers that people give, because it, like we said, it is complex. It's more than just one answer. There's a lot that goes on between us and between God in that moment when we are saved. So yes, it is having our sins washed away. Yes, it is adding, you know, our name eternally in the book of life, having a home in heaven. But then for the here and now, it's not just about something that is far off and distant whenever we die. For the here and now, it's us being made into an entirely new creation, 2 Corinthians 5. And then the one that, it's also discipleship. We're entering into a lifelong studentship with Jesus as the teacher. That's why Jesus says in the Great Commission in Matthew 28, go into the world making disciples. How are disciples made? Well, by baptizing them in the name of the Father and the Son and the Holy Spirit. So with all those kind of circling around, we're now adding in, as we're working our way through Scripture, we've worked our way into kind of the prophets. And the next big, we'll call it piece of the puzzle, that the prophets gave us of what happens at salvation that did not happen in the Old Testament but does happen through Christ today is that very last one. We're going to study and talk about receiving the Holy Spirit. This is a huge part of salvation. This is a huge part of our relationship with God, our covenant with Him. And it's prophesied. It's promised in the Old Testament, fulfilled in the New Testament. And if we're making good time, we will get through all of that today. But in order to do that, we got to get started. So Isaiah 59 is the first place that we're going to go. We're going to work through these three different passages in the Old Testament, all of which come from the prophets and all of which lead us towards and point us towards a Spirit received, God's Spirit being given and being within His people. And not only are these kind of in order in Scripture, they are also, luckily, in order, in how explicit they are and how in-depth they are of just how direct it says, you know, God's going to give you His Spirit. So we're kind of going to be alluding on the front end in Isaiah and then a little bit deeper in Jeremiah. And then it is as explicit as can possibly be in Ezekiel chapter 36. So as you're making your way here, turning your way here, you may have, it may be a good time if you have one of these from a few years ago. And if you don't have one of these from a few years, there's some stacked up in the foyer, so please get one on your way out. There were these little cards that we made and gave out in our Wednesday night study that include all of the kings of Judah and Israel, all of the corresponding prophets, and when they ministered to each, the date for each, and the scripture reference for each. You're like, that's a lot of information. You're exactly right. It's pretty overwhelming when it's on a card this big, but it is. It's in a timeline. It's in the back. I actually have mine pulled up from where we made them and printed them on my laptop right here, because as we look through each of these prophets and each of their ministries, Isaiah was the first prophet to come out of these three, the first prophet to come onto the scene. All three of them, their ministries, they preached to Judah, so the southern tribes after the divided kingdom. And Jeremiah and Ezekiel, actually, their ministry was at the exact same time. They would have overlapped and most likely, I believe, knew each other. So with Isaiah coming first, a few decades before, I guess, and then Jeremiah and Ezekiel following a few decades, some 50, 60, close to 100. It would have gotten, the gap from beginning to end would have been over 100 years between the both of them. So they're preaching this same message, though. And it's a message and it's a promise of a spirit to be received by God's people. You probably also notice, just works out real nicely, that Isaiah 59 is where we've been studying on Sunday mornings when it comes to the armor of God, because the armor of God makes its first appearance in Isaiah chapter 59. So if you want to go ahead and mark it, we'll be back here for the sermon once more this Sunday morning. But at the very end of Isaiah 59, we have this promise that is given to Isaiah. And if somebody wouldn't mind, please reading for us verses 20 and 21. Isaiah chapter 59, verses 20 and 21. Thank you. So there is a qualifier in verse 20 and then a promise in verse 21. So at the very end of Isaiah chapter 59, which as you've read and studied, because we're now in our third Sunday morning sermons preaching through it to better understand the armor of God, there is a promise, a pretty elaborate promise of God's judgment starting in verse 1 and tracing all the way through the chapter. God promises that He is going to settle all accounts, right all wrongs, bring justice to those that need it. So as God is promising this judgment, you also have to keep in mind the other part of the book of Isaiah and the prophecy of Isaiah is not just that God's judgment is coming, but that God has a promise on the other side of that judgment that is even greater. So it's not just this book of condemnation, and it's not just this book. It's actually a book that is immensely full of hope, particularly in this end part of Isaiah, full of hope. And so as there is a promised judgment that traces all the way through verse 19, where he's promising, by the time I am done, you know, verse 18, according to their deeds I will repay. Verse 19, so they will fear at the name of the Lord, like God's judgment's coming. But here's the promise on the other side of it. Verse 20, there's a Redeemer. And a Redeemer will come to Zion, Jesus. And here's the qualifier. To those in Jacob who turn from transgression, declares the Lord. So for those that repent, for those that repent and turn to Him, there is a Redeemer that is going to be sent for them. It says those of Jacob, that's tracing the promise of Abraham, the covenant of Abraham beginning in Genesis 12, fulfilled in Jesus. Like anybody that will repent and turn through Jacob, through Christ. And keep in mind, those of us that are believers today, that are Christians today, we are only saved also through Christ, but through the fulfillment of the promise of Abraham. Like, we are a part of that family. We are a part of that lineage. We are a part of that promise. And so, through Jesus, there is a Redeemer that is going to come to all of those that turn from their transgressions, their sins, their wrongs. And then here is the promise. And as for me, this is my covenant, which we've spent a long time in the Old Testament studying covenant to understand salvation, because those two things are inseparable. To enter into salvation, to enter into a right relationship with God, you have to make a covenant with Him. And the beautiful part of it, God never breaks His covenants. Here's my covenant with them. My spirit that is upon you, so speaking to Isaiah, the spirit of the Lord that is upon him, that is giving him the words, the truth, the message that he is relaying to God's people. My spirit that is upon you, and my words that I have put in your mouth, so the words that Isaiah is speaking, prophesying, preaching, shall not depart out of your mouth or out of the mouths of your offspring. Or out of the mouths of your children's offspring, says the Lord, from this time forth and forevermore. Part of the reason that I know that God's promise and covenant came true is because we're sitting here a few thousand years later and these words have yet to depart. These words of Isaiah are still being spoken by His offspring, of which we're now a part of in Jesus. Like, we're still relaying God's promise is fulfilled at least to 2026, because those words haven't departed and we're still here preaching them, studying them, reading them, proclaiming them. But there is this kind of alluded, greater promise that helps us understand God's Spirit. One, he's saying this spirit that is upon you, the words that I've given, so the spirit and the words, will not depart. They'll stay, the very last phrase, forth and forevermore. So you have this promise of a spirit. Now keep in mind, in Isaiah and in context, he's speaking of the words of Isaiah. I don't want us to make too big of a jump yet and misunderstand. He's talking about the spirit that was given, that was the truth, was the word of God. And that's best explained, I believe, in John chapter 1. Like, the word of God is God. So the spirit, the word, the truth is given to Isaiah and it's relayed, but it's something that is lasting. It's lasting for forever. And so we have this very first little piece and an allusion, I guess, to the Spirit of God being given, not just to Isaiah, but something that's going to be lasting to your offspring, to your children's offspring, forth and forevermore. Again, in context, we're speaking about the words of Isaiah. But greater than that, we're building towards something more, where part of a relationship with God through Jesus is going to be having His Spirit. What a grand promise. Something that we're so undeserving of. Like, we said whenever we prayed, you know, we're undeserving just to pray and enter into the throne room of God. Well, if we're unworthy of that, how much more unworthy are we to have the Spirit of God dwelling within us? So we've got this first step of the puzzle. It's going to get a little more obvious as we're going to turn to Jeremiah chapter 31 next. And as you're making your way over there to Jeremiah chapter 31 to give a little bit of a background, Jeremiah's ministry would be at kind of the last downfall, I guess, of southern Israel, of Judah. So he's beginning his ministry around the time of Josiah. If you remember Josiah, I'm pretty sure that was one of the good ones. You would be correct. He is one of the last, if not the last, good king of Israel, godly king of Israel. And it comes kind of in his time as king where God said, you know, you're doing everything that you're supposed to be doing, but also understand that what's coming is not because of you. Like, it was too late to turn this ship around. Like, Babylon's coming, God's judgment's coming. But you have fulfilled and done what I wish every king before you would have done. So Jeremiah and Ezekiel both are preaching kind of in the midst of this last little stretch, this last little downfall. This is like the last 30, 40, 50 years before Jerusalem falls in 586, or 605, and then a few more times into 586 when the temple's destroyed. So Jeremiah's preaching kind of in this stage, and as the writing on the wall is becoming more evident, like, Babylon's coming, Judah's going to fall, God's people are going to face judgment. As they're beginning to wrap their minds around that reality that they thought would never come true, here is his promise, one of his promises of hope. And it begins in verse 31. And notice, this is so important, and this is why we built this study the way that we built this study. Again, it's going to revolve around that word that we've come back to every single week, covenant. Okay? The promise of the Spirit also comes in a conversation of covenant. This is not a coincidence. God's been orchestrating this for a hot minute now. So, in this new covenant, starting in verse 31, Jeremiah chapter 31, if somebody would read verses 31 to 34.
2: Instead, this is the covenant I will make with the house of Israel after those days.
1: One of the most beautiful passages in the book of Jeremiah, whenever we look at the promise that God's making right here of a new covenant, okay? This new covenant, and let's just walk through it. Let's trace it. Like, the first thing that he makes very clear through 31 and 32 is that what was given through Moses, what was given on Mount Sinai, what was the basis of the Old Testament, the Old Law, he said, you broke it, okay? So he's telling his people, it's not like God has just decided, all right, this one's ran its course, time to bring it to an end, I got something new. It's not him saying, okay, you know, it was doing all right, but I've thought of something better. Like, God makes incredibly clear to them, the covenant that God gave was perfect because God gave it. It was good because God gave it. It had no need, the old law, the old covenant, had no need for critique and had no need for correction, because everything that God does and everything that God gives is good. He said, but the covenant that I gave you, and he even makes that allusion, you know, I've married you. I was your husband in this. He said, you broke it. God's people were the ones that ended the covenant by breaking the covenant. Okay, a covenant is only as intact as the two parties in the covenant keep the covenant. God was solid on his end. God never broke his word on his end of the covenant, but his people did. His people were the ones that fell short, and his people were the ones that brought an end to the covenant. And in response, God, one, has coming judgment that is about, like I said, 40, 50 years away, depending on what part of Jeremiah's ministry chapter 31 was written. There is judgment that's coming, but he said, there's a new covenant. We're going to do this differently. And it's one that is a blessing to us, because it's not as, it doesn't function the same way as the law of Moses does. It's not God's people with a law that we go to and we read through and figure, how am I going to do this? He said, we're going to do that differently. He said, if you're going to be in this covenant, the law, which again connects back to Isaiah 59, his word is not going to be something on a tablet that you're going to have to go and reference. He said, I'm going to put it within you. I'm going to write it on your hearts. And let's talk for a minute about what the old law was intended for. It's Mother's Day. This is a fitting question and illustration. And not just mothers have to answer, but it'd be great if you would. What is a instruction at any point in time? What is an instruction that you have given one of your children? An instruction that you've given any of your children at any point. It can be in context, out of context. If anyone in here has ever taught any of their kids anything, instructed any of them in any way, what might that instruction be? Stay out of the road. I like it. Stay out of the road. What's the reason for that one? Safety, protection. Okay. So, wanting them to stay out of the road so that they stay safe. Certainly somebody mumbled, so they don't get ran over, right? That was the right answer. That's what I was looking for. But safety sounds nicer. I don't want my kids to get ran over. I like them the way they are and not flat. So, don't want our kids to get ran over. Give me a different one. Let's keep going. Instructions we've given our children. What? I'm sorry. Okay, pick up your toys. Pick up after yourself. You're good at making a mess. Now be good at making an unmess. The pause is for more people to say more. I didn't know if you knew. And I've got a pretty good amount of water left, so I can just sit up here and take your dog out. And based on the tone, it sounds like they were the ones that wanted the dog, right? They were the ones that wanted the dog in the first place. Sounds like the conversation had been had of, if we get this dog, you're going to need to take care of it. And yeah, we all know, we know how that goes. We know where it goes from there, right? So take out your dog. Take out the dog. Ooh, if you start something, finish it. I like it. Finish what you start. Don't give up. Don't be a quitter. I saw something this past week that I thought was really funny. It said, my parents didn't raise a quitter. They raised a complainer. So I'm going to get it done, but you're going to hear about it. I thought that was kind of, but it's best case scenario if, you know, you're not a quitter or a complainer. That's kind of what we're going for. Any others? Make your bed before you leave the house. So army style, right? Teaches that fundamental accomplishing something from the very beginning of the day, and sets the tone of accomplishment throughout the rest of the day. Do they? They always did. They do not now. Man, train up a child in the way they should go. And they went. I'm just kidding. One back there. Treat people the way you want to be treated. Okay. So we've got a pretty good base. All right. A pretty good basis of, and I like the mix too, because some of these instructions are very direct, very surface level. Right. Just simply do this. But then there are a couple of that we threw out, like treating others the way we want to be treated, or finishing what we start, that are a little more conceptual, right? A little more character building. So we'll ask this: why do we give instruction to our kids? Why tell them to do these things? Why teach them to do these things? What's the point? Okay, nobody else is going to teach them. If we don't, you're like, and I've seen some kids that ain't been taught nothing to nothing, and that's not how my kids are going to be, right? I've seen my kids aren't going to be the heathens. Some of your kids are the heathens. I see it every Sunday. No, I'm just kidding. Well, not really, but I'm kidding a little bit, you know. What else? Why do we teach? Why do we teach these instructions? Why give these instructions? Okay, so when they grow up, they'll have morals and they'll have discipline. I'm going to venture to say that there is actually a greater reason behind some of the simple instructions that we give. Okay, so the simple instruction of, you know, cleaning up your room, yes, like I don't want to have a messy house, and yes, I don't want 5,000 little tiny toy pieces laying all over the rug. But there's something more there that we're trying to show and teach them. Part of responsibility is taking care of your stuff. Part of growing up, like, you're eventually going to be living on your own one day, and there's not going to be anybody else to pick up your Legos except for you, right? We're trying to instill some things. What are the things that we're trying to instill by teaching these, giving these instructions? Capability. Yeah, either we're going to discipline ourselves, or that disciplining is going to come upon us in life. And that could come from multiple different places, right? There's going to come a point where, you know, undisciplined people, if they continue undisciplined long enough, they're going to be disciplined. It's going to happen at work from their employer. Whenever that string runs out, it's going to happen up at the courthouse from the judicial system. Like, if we go down an undisciplined path of doing whatever long enough, eventually going to get disciplined. So the goal is to teach them to discipline themselves before they have to receive discipline anywhere else. Teaching accountability, teaching responsibility. Isn't it interesting? And keep in mind, like, they're kids, they don't see it, and it's not their fault that they don't see it yet. Like, there's a bigger goal and a bigger mission and a bigger mindset than just the surface-level single-mindedness of the instructions that we give. Actually cultivating something, and more so trying to cultivate someone. We're trying to help create a person. We're trying to form and mold a person. Why do we have that illustration? Great that you asked. God talks about this covenant in Jeremiah 31 that has been broken, but then he goes on to fulfill in his next covenant the intention of the first covenant. Okay? And we'll walk through that. You're like, what? No, don't worry. Just stick with me. We'll walk through that. The intention of the first covenant was 613 some odd commandments that were not just given to have a people that keep 613 some odd commandments. In those 613 some odd commandments, if kept and if taken to heart and written on heart, will create a people in the likeness of God. Never mistake the reason for the old covenant. Create a God people. Create a people after the likeness of Him that think like Him, operate like Him, treat others like Him, see the world like Him, live like Him. That was the intention of the old covenant, but that's not how it was lived out. It was a covenant broken. God's intention was to create a people, not a people that just did certain things, but a people that at their core and at their heart were different. And we even still struggle with that some today. The goal is not just to have a group of people that do certain things and say, because we do X, Y, and Z, we're going to go to heaven. Wrong. The goal is to have a certain people who at their core don't just do certain things, but are certain things. The goal of the covenant, God said, I'm not just going to give you something written down that you're going to go check and see, you know, what do I need to do here? Oh, pull out my glass, this, and this. He said, yes, God's people are going to do certain things and God's people are going to live certain ways, but that is not the goal and that is not enough. A new covenant that what? For this is the covenant I will make. This is in verse 33 with the house of Israel. After those days, I'll put my law within them. I will write it on their hearts. And again, just like Isaiah 59, there's a connection between God's Word and between God's Spirit because I believe they're synonymous. They shall be my people, and no longer shall each one teach his neighbor and each one his brother, saying, know the Lord, for they shall all know me. What that means is, if we're in a covenant with God, the only way we enter into that covenant is by coming to know Him. There were people in the old law that were in covenant because of their bloodline, children of Abraham, that had no clue who God was and had no clue what God wanted from them and had no clue what living a life for God looked like. He said, no more. He said, the moment you enter into covenant with me, you're going to know exactly who I am because that's the only way to enter into covenant with me. For they shall all know me from the least of them to the greatest. And God's end of that covenant, our end, know Him at our core. His end, I will forgive their iniquity. I will remember their sin no more. The fulfillment of the old law. This last place is one of the most important. So let's go ahead and turn to Ezekiel 36. As I said, this is the most, or at least in my opinion, the most explicit explanation of God saying point blank. Because in these other two, it's very obvious that that's what we're working towards. But when we get to 36, He's going to point blank say, I'm going to put my Spirit within you. Like there's no way around it. You could try to explain it away. I don't believe you can. You could try to explain it away out of Isaiah and Jeremiah, not Ezekiel. Ezekiel 36, verse 22, and we'll get two different people to read. 22 to 26, and then 27 to 32. Thank you. And then this week, if y'all want to continue reading that, it's a great chapter, just all of Ezekiel 36 is, of explaining God's promise and plans for His people. But that specific section makes, you know, abundantly clear, like, I'm going to give you my Spirit, and that Spirit is going to cleanse you, that Spirit is going to bless you. And it's not just physical blessings, and it's not just prosperity gospel. It's the blessings of truly walking with God. Truly walking with God. With Him not just walking next to us, but very, very literally within us, dwelling in us. And it will cause you to walk in my statutes and be careful to obey my rules. And it gives this illustration, you know, a few verses above, like you've had a heart of stone. And that's meant to connect to the Ten Commandments. Like you got this stone-hearted Ten Commandments. Like, yeah, you've got it within you. But He said, I'll give you a covenant of a flesh, the flesh of Jesus. Like, it's not going to be written on stones anymore. It's going to be written on my Son. It's going to be placed within you. And keep in mind, stone doesn't feel anything, but flesh feels everything. He said, you're going to be the kind of people that once you know me, you're going to have when you have a spirit within you and a heart within you that knows me, and a word, my word is written on your hearts, you're not going to have to go and check to know what God's word and will is of how I'm supposed to act. Like, you're going to know exactly how you're supposed to act, whether you do it or not. That's you. But it's going to be within you of knowing how you're supposed to walk, live, treat people. And here's where we'll end, and this is where we'll pick up next week. I've mentioned a couple different times that I do believe throughout Scripture there is a connection between God's word and between God's Spirit. Those two things are evidently connected. As we continue to study this, and we're going to be studying in the next week into the...
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4: This is your morning weather report. Today, sunny, with a high near 80. Tonight, a chance of showers and thunderstorms, mostly cloudy, with a low around 54. Monday, a 30% chance of showers, mainly before 7 a.m., with a high near 71. Monday night, mostly clear, the low around 47. Tuesday, sunny with a high near 75. Tuesday night, mostly clear, the low around 53. Wednesday, mostly sunny with a high near 77. And that has been your morning weather report.

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1: Good morning. Got a good number this morning. Glad that everyone is here. I want to take this opportunity to wish all of the mothers a happy Mother's Day. And hope you have a great day.

0: Good morning. We're glad you've chose to be here today to worship God, and what a glorious day it is. Happy Mother's Day to you mothers out there. Mothers are so special, and we know that. We have several here today, and we know we've had some that have gone on before, and they were special mothers too. We want to pay our respects to those also. But special happy Mother's Day. Mothers, most of the time, are the rock that holds most families together. And we appreciate those mothers that bring those young children here today. And we're so blessed to have them. A few announcements that I have. First of all, just have one update on the sick. Eddie Mintz, standing right back there, got good news. He had a procedure done this week and didn't find anything at all while during that procedure. So he's back with us, says he's feeling good this morning, and we're glad to have him back with us too, and prayers for good continued health for that. As far as for youth, got a couple of things for youth that are coming up. Senior Sunday is coming up on us real quick. It's going to be the 24th. There will be a recognition and lunch after the services that morning, and everyone's invited. If any senior that is graduating, please let Martha know. Martha Doss, that's my wife, and let her know that, or Trina, or Cameron, or anybody. We want it for your get your recognition. But also, we have pictures that we would like to have from you that day, and you can send those to my daughter, Lydia Doss Wimsett. And in the bulletin has information on what you should do to that, and she needs those by the 17th, May the 17th. So if you have some questions on that, you can see Lydia about that, and she'll be glad to get those out there for you. As in the past, we've always had a table in the foyer for our seniors. Tables will be set up out there on the 21st. That's Thursday the 21st from 2 to 5. So if you'd like to come in and set your table up out in the foyer, that'll be Thursday, May 21st from 2 to 5. Also, in relation to our youth, I got this note this morning. There's going to be a youth trip to the Swing Hub. Now, that's about golf, okay? That's golf. Top Golf near Scottsville on Friday, May 29th. Leave the building at 5 p.m. Sign up by next Sunday. Details will come later today on Team Reach, or you can ask the Coopers. They're in charge of that. But that sounds like a fun trip. I've been there several times, and it's Top Golf in a field. So it's a good day. Let's see. Small groups. Next Sunday will be small groups. You should be hearing from your leaders about what's going on for small groups next Sunday, about between now and next Sunday. And also, next Saturday, our interns will arrive. So they'll be here next Sunday to worship with us. And we look forward to having him with us. And finally, Jay Walker's. Jay Walker's prayer pile reveal will be in the fellowship hall after the AM services on May 31st. That'll be the prayer pile reveal after May 31st. That is all the announcements that I have. Well, excuse me, I do like to mention this. Churches of Christ Disaster Relief, they will be packing food boxes on Tuesday, May 12th. For anybody who might be interested in going. If you like some more information on that, just call the office. But they'll be packing on Tuesday, May 12th. That's all the announcements that I have at this time. Let's go to God in prayer. Lord, we're so thankful to be here this morning. We're thankful for every family that's represented here, those that are with us and those that are listening by way of other means. Father, we're thankful for the mothers that are here today, and Father, those that have gone on before, and Father, we're so grateful for the glue they've been for our families, the love they've showed their families, and Father, we're thankful for them and each and every one of them. Father, we're thankful for every family that's here. We're thankful for them coming to worship you. Father, we're thankful for whatever reason they're here for today, but most of all, give you the glory. Father, we're thankful for our ministers We're thankful for the word that they pass on to others. We're thankful for the jobs they do and send, giving each and every one of education and trying to preach the gospel to everyone. Father, we ask you to be with us as elders. Father, we need your prayers also. We need prayers. We need prayers from the congregation. We need help, most of all, from you. Father, help us always to be following your word. Father, we're thankful for our deacons that are here today. We're thankful for those that help with set up and the service. We're thankful for the other many ministries that they do behind the scenes, Father, and we're thankful for them and their works. Father, we're prayerful for every ministry that goes on here, whether it be teachers, buses, prayer pals, whatever the ministries may be. Father, we're thankful for those. We're thankful for the love that it shows to others. And Father, help you help us to always show love to others, whether within this congregation, within this community, and within this world. Father, most of all, we're thankful for your Son who came upon this earth, walked and lived and died for us, and then was resurrected. We're thankful for that example he was and that hope that he gives us to have eternal life with you. Father, we struggle. We sometimes don't know which way to turn. We don't know who to look to. We don't know the answers. But Father, you have the answers to everything. You have the answers to what our needs are. Sometimes we don't know what those needs are, but you do. Father, help us always to look into the Word for those answers. Help us always be diligent in our studies to you. Help us to always to have questions, to look to answers. Father, we have so many needs that sometimes we just don't know and get overcome by those needs, Father, but you do have the answers to all. Father, we're grateful for this family that we have here within this congregation. If there's anybody who needs anything, Father, we want to help them. We want to, whether it be in prayer or in baptism, Father. Father, we ask that they make that decision. There's a decision to follow you. Father, it's each individual's decision to follow you. And Father, we know that you love them. We know that you want them to follow you. And Father, we ask the others to each of us to help those that need help in making that decision. Father, as we go through this service today, help us to always be joyful in this service. Help us to participate in song, in prayer, in communion, and in the Word, Father, as we go through this service. Father, be with us and guide us through this service. In Christ's name, amen.
1: Our song before the Lord's Supper will be A Common Love.

Love. What does that look like? What does it sound like? The natural thing for us to do whenever we hear those questions is to reflect on things that we have experienced, things that we have heard. Countless hours a mother spends feeding her children at night, hundreds of diapers changed, hundreds of nose wiped, countless hours spent preparing meals, cleaning clothes, washing clothes, folding them, putting them up, and repeating again. The sound of her voice singing her baby to sleep when that baby is upset at night. Words of encouragement whenever a child is struggling. The sound of her praying for her child. A mother pours every bit of herself out to her children. And we think, how could there be a love greater than a love's mother for her children? A great mother is a blessing from God, and we know that. How can there be a love greater than that? But those of us that know the Word and that are Christians, we know that there is. God loved us so much, and He wanted all of us to have the opportunity to be with Him, that He sacrificed His Son, Jesus, and sent Him here. Jesus loved us so much, all of us, not just one child, but all of us so much, that He allowed Himself to be beaten and to suffer the pain of the cross for all of us. And every Sunday, we gather around this table and we remember and honor Him. The Bible says in John chapter 15, starting in verse 13, these are the words of Jesus, "Greater love hath no man than this, that a man lay down his life for his friends. Ye are my friends if you do whatsoever I command you." It's hard for us to fathom a love greater than that of a great mother. But God and Jesus' love for us is greater than that. When we partake of this meal, the Bible tells us that we're to examine ourselves and we're to focus on that and remember what Jesus done for us. I would ask us to do that at this time. Let us pray together. Our Father in heaven, we thank you for this opportunity that you have given us to share this meal with our brothers and sisters in Christ. Father, the amount of love that you have for us, the amount of love that Jesus has for us, it is impossible for my simple mind to comprehend that. Father, I'm so thankful for your willingness to send him here on our behalf. We're so thankful, Father, for his willingness to allow himself to endure what he did, the death on the cross, so that we could be saved. Father, as we partake of this bread, I ask you please bless it and help us to focus on Jesus and only him. Amen.

Let's continue our prayer. Our Father in heaven, we ask that you please bless this cup. It contains the fruit of the vine, the representation of Jesus' shed blood on the cross. Father, we thank you so much for the love that he had for us, his willingness to allow his blood to be spilled for us so that one day our sins could be washed clean so that we could be with you and him in heaven. We pray this in his name. Amen.

That concludes the Lord's Supper. At this time, we'll take up a collection to support the work of the church here at Lafayette. Pray for that. Our Father in heaven, we're so thankful for all the material blessings that you've given us. Father, we acknowledge that we live in the richest nation on this planet, and it is purely a blessing from you. Now, Father, as we get ready to give back to you, I pray that we would examine ourselves, that we'll be found giving in a way that be pleasing to you with cheerful hearts. Pray, Father, for our eldership, that they would use these funds in a way that bring honor and glory to your name. I pray all this in Jesus' name. Amen.

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1: The scripture reading this morning will come from the book of Ephesians, chapter 6, verses 14 and 15. Stand firm then with the belt of truth buckled around your waist, with the breastplate of righteousness in place, and with your feet fitted with the readiness that comes from the gospel of peace. You may be seated.
2: Morning. It's good to be together. It's good to see you. Ephesians chapter 6, if you have a Bible with you. I'm thankful for not just this Sunday. I'm thankful daily, and especially over the last 5 or 6 months, I'm especially thankful for mothers. I think it's fitting that where we're going to be looking and studying this morning, when we get to the shoes of readiness or preparation, are given by the gospel of peace. I have come to know and understand, just kind of watching Sarah be a mother, the peace that is brought into a house and a home by a God-fearing and a God-honoring mother that I'm incredibly thankful for. It's incredible to see the number of times where I am put in a situation with Steele that I have no clue what I'm doing, and she knows that I have no clue what I'm doing, but then Sarah walks in, and both Sarah and she knows that Sarah knows what she's doing. There's a peace. There's a peace that comes in that and with that I'm grateful for. I'm thankful for the mothers and the grandmothers that are still with us that have gone on before us. I'm blessed to have mothers and grandmothers that are both still living and have made their house, their home, their family, their ministry, and that is a tremendous blessing to me, as I know it's been to so many of you. Looking at the study that we've been in, though, and looking specifically at the shoes of readiness given by the gospel of peace, we open, as Dylan read that scripture for us, with a question of preparation or readiness. How do you know that somebody is ready or that somebody is prepared? How do we know that they're ready to go? Maybe it's somebody that, and I know some of you have tried this before, you're in the car sitting and waiting and you have it running. I know there's a few of us, when you got ready for church this morning, there was someone in your house that wasn't ready. And so the only thing left that you could do was either stand in the kitchen and periodically remind everybody else what time it is that would get you in trouble, or in frustration and silence, you can go and you can get in the car and you can start it. And then instead of yelling out the time, you can periodically give little honks on the horn. You know what I'm talking about. You've been there and you've done it. How do we know that somebody's ready? Maybe they are in the spot that we need to be. I'm prepared and we're gonna go, right? Maybe they have their shoes on. You ever seen that one before? And we even say, like, culturally, the little phrase of somebody comes in, well, take your shoes off and stay a while. Why? Well, because there's a connection between having your shoes on and being ready to go. Having your shoes on and being ready and prepared for action. I think whenever we talk about the piece of the armor of God that is most overlooked, I think it is the shoes of readiness. Everybody, when they think of the armor of God, we think of, you know, the belt of truth or the breastplate of righteousness, or we think about a shield of faith, a helmet of salvation, a sword of the Spirit, and then we get done with the armor of God and we're all excited and we forget that we're barefoot. We forget that a lot of us, a lot of Christians, whenever looking at, studying, reading the armor of God, we're running around barefoot. And then when we even do begin to start talking about putting on those shoes, we assume that the shoes are the gospel of peace, and they're not. The piece of equipment, the piece of armor that God gives us that's most often overlooked is readiness. readiness, preparation. Are we? And those two things, whichever way the Bible in your lap translates it, are so closely connected. Preparation leads to readiness. I feel like for the most of the sermon this morning, we can use the two interchangeably. We're prepared and we're ready. Let's look at exactly what that is and what that looks like. I think it begins for me at doing a little bit of a nerd study and looking at what were soldiers' boots in Rome. They were called caligae, and this is them on the right. These were kind of like sandal boots. I know that we're going to keep calling them boots, but you're looking at them and you're thinking those kind of look like sandals. Yeah, they're sandals. But these boots, and one of the ways that they made these ready for battle is they would actually take nails with really large heads and cover the soles in these, they're called hobnailed. I don't know why that's what it's called. That's what it's called. And so that gave Roman soldiers traction. And even on top of that, one thing that's really interesting to think about, when you have all those metal nails on the bottoms of their shoes and as they're marching along a road, a brick road that the Romans had made, do you know how loud, like, one horse's horseshoes are clucking along on pavement? Now imagine a legion of 10,000 soldiers marching with these nails on the bottoms of their shoes in sync, clicking along. Like, pretty intimidating, I can imagine. You're going to be able to hear it from a ways off, right? And they would use these as a part of how prepared and ready they were for battle, to cross different terrains, to be able to hold their footing and hold their foundation and hold their ground whenever they were at war. And whenever we talk about what these mean and what they look like for us as God's people, as God's army, and what exactly readiness and preparation ties to, I think we have to start at the Roman caligae, or the Roman boots that they wore. And there was actually even, fun fact, there was actually even an emperor that was nicknamed and renamed Caligula, caligae, Caligula, because when he was little, he would go with his dad out onto the battlefield, and they had him a fully fitted miniature Roman army outfit, including little boots, Caligula. So I can't imagine as he grew into an adult that wouldn't be a little bit annoying, everybody calling you little boots all the time, but that was him, that was his name. And when we put on, whether you're young or old, whether we're an adult or whether we're small, whether you have a little pair of boots or a big pair of boots that you have to put on, as we're putting on our armor and thinking about how do we do this, like, That's the whole goal, right? How do we put on and outfit ourselves in the armor of God? Where do we go, and how do we do that? Well, the text tells us there is a place that we can get these shoes of readiness. There's a place, a spot where we can find these shoes of preparation. And they are given only in one spot, and they are given only in one place. They're given by the gospel of peace. A lot of times we misunderstand and we assume that the gospel of peace is actually what we're putting on, and that's not what the text says. We're actually putting on readiness, but the place where we get that, hence the footlocker pictures, are the gospel of peace. That's where we have to go in order to get our pair of shoes of readiness to put them on. And whenever you look back, I know that this is kind of foreign to some of you because the age of malls is dying, and you've heard of my pain. It hurts when the age of malls is dying. But there was this time not that long ago that whenever you needed to get shoes, you didn't actually pull out your phone. You actually got in your car and you went to the nearest mall, and you walked around to places like this. And you would walk around to the Foot Locker and the Finish Line, or you would walk around to the Shoe Sensation, and you would find the clearance rack, because some of us were cheap, right? But a place that we can go to be outfitted in what we need, I think that's the first place as we're defining, what even would it look like for us to wear these shoes of readiness? Where do I get these at, and how do I put these on and live with this piece of the armor of God on me, prepared at all times? Well, I think the only place we can go is the gospel of peace and watching the gospel of peace lived out. So when we ask, how do I get, what is this readiness and what does it look like? Well, let's ask the person that wrote about the armor of God, that maybe even, I believe, wore the armor of God best outside of Jesus. Let's look through the life and the ministry of Paul the Apostle. And let's consider as we scan through this, just how prepared and just how ready he was where he was. You may want to mark Ephesians 6, but the book of Acts would be the next place to go. We're going to walk through a few different spots through the life and the ministry of Paul. I had the blessing of kind of taking on the Wednesday night auditorium class in here in the middle of a study of the book of Acts. And beautifully, we picked up in chapter 13, which is the beginning, kind of the start of Paul's very first missionary journey. So if there was going to be a transition, couldn't be a smoother or a better one. And as we started to study through Paul's missionary journeys in Acts, I couldn't help but see this continual recurring theme of readiness. This constant, in the moment, quick decision making that we're going to see. Like, I found this list that we're about to walk through in less than 3 minutes. So this list is like a fraction of what it could actually be. But as we start to look in the book of Acts, what you and I are going to see is just how ready and just how prepared Paul was for action in his life and in his ministry. And it was in spreading and only by spreading the gospel of peace. Starting in Acts chapter 13, we see from the very beginning, notice how quickly everything changes in the life of Paul. Acts 13, 1. Now, they were in the church at Antioch. They were in the church at Antioch. Prophets and teachers, Barnabas, Simeon, who was also called Niger, Lucius of Cyrene, Manaen, a lifelong friend of Herod the Tetrarch, and Saul. While they were worshiping the Lord and fasting, the Holy Spirit said, "Set apart for me Barnabas and Saul for the work which I have called them." Then after fasting and praying, they laid their hands on them and sent them off. Middle of a work and middle of a ministry in the church of Antioch, and as they are in the middle of worship, God says, those two, set them apart and send them off. And what do? They respond instantly. They don't ask for clarifying questions. They don't ask, well, now wait a second, we had something going. Now wait a second, we've got a gospel meeting coming up in a week. Like, can I wait? No. They prayed, they fasted, they went, and that sets the tone for their entire ministry. They're quick to respond to God's call. They're quick to settle disputes. It's not much later in Acts chapter 15, whenever you see verse 1, "But some men came down from Judea and were teaching the brothers that unless you're circumcised according to the custom of Moses, you cannot be saved. And after Paul and Barnabas had no small dissension and debate with them, Paul and Barnabas and some of the others were appointed to go up to Jerusalem to the apostles and elders about this question. So being sent on their way by the church." And then the passage continues. Instantly, whenever there is something that is brought up that's not true, whenever people are preaching and teaching among the church and among those believers, listen, if you're not circumcised, you're not one of Jesus's, they instantly stand up and say, that's not true and that's not what Jesus died for. And not only are they willing to have that conversation, that no small dissension or debate there, they instantly say, I know this is where we're at right now, but if Jerusalem's where we need to be, that's where they up and that's where they go. It goes into chapter 16. Whenever you have an interaction between Paul and between this girl that is prophesying for somebody else's gain, and as she has this demon that is allowing her to be able to prophesy, as she is trying to connect herself to Paul's and Paul and Silas's ministry, he casts the demon out of her, and instantly they are thrown into jail. And instantly, they are willing to endure suffering. Verse 25, Acts 16:25. You've heard this one before. About midnight, Paul and Silas were praying and singing hymns to God, and the prisoners were listening to them. They were always prepared in any situation to be what the gospel needed them to be. And that extends even further in that exact same passage, that exact same story, as God miraculously intervenes. Everybody's, the foundations are shaken, the doors are open, the bonds are unfastened. The jailer wakes up just two, three verses later. He thinks everybody's gone. He's about to kill himself. And what do? Instantly, in the moment, with readiness, they cry out and they stop him. We're all here. There's no need to harm yourself. They cry out and they stop. They want what is best for people. And in this situation, what is best for this jailer is to stay alive. Why? Because the text tells us exactly what would have happened had he taken his life. Because do you see the question of the jailer following? He asks, "What must I do to be saved?" What does that mean, church? You say, "Well, now wait a minute, we ain't nobody's judge. You ain't nobody." I'm not being anybody's judge. The man acknowledges he's not saved. Says it out of his own mouth. Them being willing to reach out and stop and cry, "Don't harm yourself," snatch someone out of the clutches of hell that day. And it's not because he was about to take his own life. And it's not even a matter of a suicide conversation. It's a matter of his admission. "I am not saved. How do I get that way?" They were prepared to act. And then the last one that we had comes out of chapter 17, verses 18 through 22. As he's standing in the middle of Athens, some of the Epicurean and Stoic philosophers also conversed with him, him being Paul. And some said, "What does this babbler wish to say?" Others say, "He seems to be a preacher of foreign divinities because he was preaching Jesus and the resurrection." So verse 19, they bring him to the Areopagus. Verse 20, they say, "There's some strange things you're talking about." And then in verse 21, it clarifies that the people there always loved hearing something new. It is not necessarily readiness for any specific thing. But you notice from the life and ministry of Paul, it is readiness to be what the gospel needs us to be in any given situation. It's readiness to be who God needs us to be in any particular, any given situation. But here's the problem. Here's the problem of why so many of us still come in here barefoot this morning. We will sometimes hide behind thoughtfulness and deliberation. We'll say, "Well, now, let me think about that." We will even at times

was ready in the moment. How many things wouldn't have happened had somebody opened a door and Paul said, well, I'm going to think on that some. I'm not going to say anything yet. I'm not going to do anything yet. I'm going to deliberate. And we hide behind deliberation and then we do nothing. Are we really thoughtful and deliberative, or are we just simply unprepared? And to make this a little more forward, as if it wasn't already enough, Acts 16, you're in the jail cell. Foundations shaken, doors open, bonds loosed. Jailer pulls out his sword to kill himself. Honest answer, just between you and the Lord, does he live or does he die? Honest answer, heaven or hell, that man, based on where you're at right now. Shoes of readiness or not. Reach out and stop and say something or not. Because I think that what we may do under this guise of thoughtfulness and deliberation is we're actually hiding that we're unprepared to be what the gospel needs us to be in that moment, as some doors are not opened for forever. Some doors are closing. And when we say, you know, well, I want to be prepared, I want to be ready, I want to put on, I want to put on these shoes of preparation, of readiness. Show me how. I'm still working on it. I'm still figuring it out. So I don't have any magic answer for anybody. But what's beautiful is the passage that pairs with Ephesians 6, Isaiah 59, actually gives us some fantastic insights into how we approach the gospel of peace to put on shoes of preparation. So Isaiah chapter 59, if you want to go ahead and turn there, that's the last place that we're going to be this morning. And in Isaiah chapter 59, let's look at what the people there were actually ready for and what they were running to, and it wasn't a good thing. So God has this message of judgment where He's going to right all of the wrongs, settle all the accounts of all the sins of all of His people. And as He's writing about how He's going to settle the accounts of all the sins of all of His people, some of the sins and what their feet are adorned with and what their feet are running to is not God-honoring. Isaiah 59 starting in verse 7, it says, their feet run to evil. They are swift to shed innocent blood. Their thoughts are thoughts of iniquity. Desolation and destruction are in their highways. And here's the connection. Notice the same connection that's being made. Verse 8, the way of peace they do not know. The way of peace they do not know. There is no justice in their paths. They have made their roads crooked. No one who treads them, no one who walks the way they walk, no peace. So we have a gospel of peace that equips us with shoes of readiness and preparation that give us a sense of peace. And the alternative is Isaiah 59, 7 through 8, feet that run to shed innocent blood, feet that run to evil, thoughts of sin and iniquity that will lead not to peace but to destruction. Isaiah 59, 7 and 8. The only way to know peace is through the gospel of peace. Surely you've heard the illustration before, because I've actually not only preached it but heard somebody else give it on a Wednesday night devotional here. They had a contest where they were asked, and there was some big prize. They were asked to paint a picture of peace. As you can imagine, you had all these different pictures that came in beautifully painted of front porches and rocking chairs, of open meadows and fields, of a beachfront, right, with the waves crashing in a rhythmic way that gives some of us what we think is peace. None of those won. The painting that won was a painting of a storm that was not on the edge of a beach, but on the edge of a sea crashing into giant rocks. A light tower was there. And on the edge of the light tower perched a bird that was singing. If peace is dictated by our surroundings and by our atmosphere, it's not actually peace. The peace that the gospel of peace gives, and the peace that comes by walking in His way, is the kind of peace that we

only actually appreciate and see and cherish in the midst of chaos. It's a peace that we only come to know in the midst of chaos. It's not a peace that is a matter of all of our surroundings being cool and calm and collected. That's a very worldly peace. But a peace that comes from the gospel of peace and a peace that is actually known by knowing Him, Isaiah 59, 7 and 8, is one that is despite what's going on around us. Sets us free from chaos, from worry, from anxiety, because we know who holds us, we know who's in control. And so how do I put on readiness that comes with that kind of peace that God is trying to give me? Because I want to know peace. I want to understand and have a path that is leading to something that is not destruction. How do I put on shoes of readiness? How do I come to know the gospel of peace? I've got three questions for you, and I didn't come up with them. Isaiah 59, 7 did. Three questions. If we're wearing the gospel of peace, how to begin to put on the shoes of readiness? One, what are we swift to do? Where do our feet run to? And three, what do we think about? Those are straight out of Isaiah 59:7. Their feet run to evil. They're swift to shed innocent blood. Their thoughts are thoughts of iniquity. If we want to be the kind of people that wear shoes of preparation and kind of people that have a path that is in the gospel of peace, I think it begins with us asking those three questions. Because where do my feet run? What are the things I do quickly or subconsciously? And what are the things that I think about are going to tell us more about us than anything else? Where's the first place that I go and my feet run when things go wrong? What are the things that I impulsively do and almost naturally do without thinking? And when it comes to my thought count, if there was a search history on my brain, what would I be caught thinking about? Day in, day out, good, bad, ugly. And the answer to all three of those things are going to show us what we're wearing on our feet. The answer to those three things are going to show us what our path is. You notice starting at the end of verse 7, running through verse 8, makes very clear, says it four different ways. Their way, their road, their path, their highway. It's not if we're on one, church. It's which one are we on? Like that was the entire study of last year, Matthew 7, 13 through 14. The way. Like that's it. It's not if we're on a path. What path am I on? What are we running to? What are we gut reaction, impulsively, subconsciously doing? And what do we think about? Those three things tell us everything we need to know about where we are at. And putting on the shoes of readiness. We have the example of Paul showing us what it looks like lived out. We have the example of God's people in sin in Isaiah 59 showing us what it is not. And once we have on these shoes of readiness, given by the gospel of peace, how does that lead to us being people that walk peacefully? People that walk peacefully. The Pax Romana. The Pax Romana translates, it's Latin. It translates as Roman peace. Known by historians as a period of, it's a little over, right around 200 years, just a little shy of 200 years. It's from like 27 BC to 180 something AD. The reason why it's referred to the way that it is it's a period of Roman peace where there were no wars. They were able to build the empire that they built because they weren't stretched thin having to fight other people and fight other battles. Their prosperity is attributed to this year period of the Pax Romana, Roman peace. Let's talk about that Roman peace for just a second. One of the chief values of the Roman Empire, the thing that they focused on the most, and the thing that ultimately, if you want to look at it this way, it's absolutely true, the thing that led to the death of Jesus was Rome's
drive and desire to have zero rebellions. And they talked about it as maintaining peace. If you notice and read through the trials and accusations of Jesus, they are accusing Him of leading rebellion against Caesar, claiming to be a different king. Like, that's the whole system that they worked and played at the death of Jesus, was operating under the fragility of the Pax Romana. There can be no revolt, there can be no resistance. And what Rome did very, very well was they squashed resistance. They squashed rebellions. But notice how they would frame it. And we're not exempt from this. The American people, way, empire, and government do the exact same thing today, this many years later. They'll come in after squashing a rebellion. They'll come back into the capital after slaughtering, burning, and pillaging entire people, whether it was the Gauls or the Carthaginians. I learned that's how you say it. People from Carthage are Carthaginians. So just mix Carthage and Virginians. Carthaginians. Say that three times fast. Fun fact of the day. They'd go and slaughter a bunch of Carthaginians. And guess what they'd do? They'd come back into the capital. And you know what they would tell people? We have brought peace to Gaul. We have brought peace to Carthage. We have brought peace everywhere that we go. At the root of the Roman definition of peace, it's actually the removal of resistance. The removal of resistance. And when we look at our relationship with God, a verse that you just can't help but reference, Romans chapter 5, verse 1, "For we have been justified by faith." And we have made peace with God through Jesus Christ. Peace that is made is often resistance removed. That's what is at the heart of the Roman Empire, but it's also at the heart of the gospel. The thing that's in the way between us and between God is our iniquity, and between it's our sin. And Romans 5 verse 1 makes it really clear that peace is only made, that peace is only experienced through Jesus Christ. It almost writes itself, but I'll ask the question, are your shoes on and are you ready? Not just here and now, and not just in the jail cell, not just with somebody in your life with a door that is right now open but it's so quickly closing, but most importantly, are we ready and are we prepared for when our Lord comes back? And when He does, how will He find us dressed and outfitted? Are our shoes on and ready? Or will He find us so often the way we find ourselves spiritually, you know, feet kicked up on the recliner? Because we sure have been blessed a lot here, and it's very, very easy to get comfortable in this place and on this earth. Will He find us ready to go and ready to meet Him, prepared to go and prepared to spend an eternity with Him? Or will He find us scrambling to get our shoes on because we've made a home here when we're supposed to be a people that this world isn't our home? Maybe you've been struggling to find the peace that only He can fulfill because there's a misunderstanding that you think that of a worldly peace, that, well, peace just means everything in my life is smooth. Jesus actually promises the opposite, but He promises a peace that will surpass all understanding, Philippians chapter 4. If you're interested in that peace that only He can give, and that can only come by the gospel of peace, it's making peace with God, Jesus atoning for our sins. Let's make peace with God this morning. Follow Him. Have your sins washed away. Put Him on in baptism. Maybe you've already done that and you just need prayers. That exact same cleansing can be found in praying to Him if you're already one of His and you're already in Christ. Let us know what you need as we stand and as we sing.

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5: This is your morning weather report. Today, sunny with a high near 80. Tonight, a chance of showers and thunderstorms, mostly cloudy with a low around 54. Monday, a 30% chance of showers, mainly before 7 a.m., with a high near 71. Monday night, mostly clear, the low around 47. Tuesday, sunny with a high near 75. Tuesday night, mostly clear, with a low around 53. Wednesday, mostly sunny, with a high near 77. And that has been your morning weather report.

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0: those guys need to do more stuff together. Dustin Lynch and Jelly Roll singing Chevrolet. Con Man taking a little peek at something interesting that went down this week in country music history. Back in the year 2002, Andy Griggs sings five songs at A.L. Smith Elementary School in Sterlington, Louisiana, a special Mother's Day present for his mom, who just so happened to be a teacher there. 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
8: This is your morning weather report. Today, sunny with a high near 80. Tonight, a chance of showers and thunderstorms, mostly cloudy with a low around 54. Monday, a 30% chance of showers, mainly before 7 a.m., with a high near 71. Monday night, mostly clear, the low around 47. Tuesday, sunny with a high near 75. Tuesday night, mostly clear, with a low around 53. Wednesday, mostly sunny, with a high near 77. And that has been your morning weather report.

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0: Yeah, dude, hate how you look. Great stuff there from Josh Ross on your Mother's Day. Stick tight, folks. A few more requests lined up, including some Alexandra Kay and Jordan Davis next.
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2: Nobody likes to be verbally abused, but I guess sometimes I just label it as an occupational hazard. This is some things that I have to suffer and deal with.
3: An adult pays the price of working with abused teens. This is Passages, where people share in their own words their stories of hope. I'm Dennis Benson. Danny reaches out to battered teens.
2: Everybody wants to be accepted within a certain light and to be recognized as a certain type of individual. People choose certain lifestyles in order to gain certain recognition or a certain social status. With that in mind, understanding where people are coming from and understanding people has really been a big plus for me in helping. Seeing people in the hot seat when they're wrong and seeing people accused when they're right. The pain that comes from someone who's been hurt that most of us can't even identify with, to see the facial expressions, to hear the hurt come out in another form that we don't have the ear or we're not tuned in to listen to, those type of things will be a plus for me.
3: Danny's sensitive reflections on the troubled teens he serves is a gift from your Presbyterian and United Methodist friends.
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14: This is your morning weather report. Today, sunny with a high near 80. Tonight, a chance of showers and thunderstorms, mostly cloudy with a low around 54. Monday, a 30% chance of showers, mainly before 7 a.m., with a high near 71. Monday night, mostly clear with a low around 47. Tuesday, sunny with a high near 75. Tuesday night, mostly clear with a low around 53. Wednesday, mostly sunny with a high near 77. And that has been your morning weather report.
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17: What's up, y'all? It's Brantley Gilbert. And you just heard my new song, Good Damn. 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
1: Breaking news this hour from townhall.com. I'm Michael Harrington. Iran has said its response to the latest U.S. plan to end the war permanently. They've sent it to Pakistani mediators, according to Iran's state-run media this morning. State TV says Iran seeks an end to the war on all fronts, including in Lebanon, and ensuring the security of shipping. Washington's latest proposal had addressed a deal to end the war, reopen the Strait of Hormuz, and roll back Iran's nuclear program, an issue that Tehran has said it would rather discuss at another time. The United Nations is making some adjustments to its climate change predictions.
2: The UN's Intergovernmental Panel on Climate Change has removed its most extreme and implausible climate scenarios from its new framework, acknowledging that prior projections described what some see as impossible futures. This change has implications for climate policy, including reduced urgency for steep emission cuts by 2030, though media coverage of the shift remains limited.
1: Correspondent Ken Lorman. President Trump's Religious Liberty Commission is preparing to make recommendations after more than a year of hearings.
3: Commissioners have spoken about their priorities, which largely reflect the conservative, evangelical, and Catholic membership. One idea is to increase avenues for religious expression in public schools and other public settings. Another is making public money more available to religious organizations. And there's a push to allow for religious-based exemptions from some regulations and classroom lessons. Bob Hagner reporting.
1: Rescuers yesterday recovered the body of an Indonesian woman who was caught in a volcanic eruption on Mount Dukono on an Indonesian island. Earlier, searchers were continuing to look for the bodies of two Singaporeans. They were all part of a group that defied safety restrictions and went up the mount. More on these stories at townhall.com.
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1: A person has been killed after being struck by a plane on the runway at Denver International Airport during takeoff. It happened on Friday night. It was a Frontier airliner. Frontier says that smoke was reported inside the cabin, leading the pilots to abort the takeoff and put the plane right back down on the ground. That's when the accident happened. Passengers were evacuated via slides and taken to the terminal, according to the airline. The Airbus A321 carried 224 passengers and 7 crew members. Russian President Vladimir Putin has expressed confidence in a victory in Ukraine during a military parade in Moscow marking the end of World War II. Security was tight Saturday as Putin and foreign leaders attended the event. The parade took place without tanks or heavy weapons, first time in 2 decades. Officials cite the, quote, current operational situation for the change, although a U.S.-brokered ceasefire eased concerns about Ukrainian disruptions. News and analysis at townhall.com. Mexico looks to revive a game that goes back more than 3,000 years.
6: Ulama is an ancient Mesoamerican ball game with sacred roots that was nearly erased during the Spanish conquest. Families in Sinaloa, Mexico, are keeping the tradition alive.
7: A ver. Así mero.
6: Near Mazatlan, a group of cousins leap and lunge in a dirt court using only their hips to pass a heavy rubber ball. Maria Herrera and her eldest son are teaching Ulama to her grandchildren. She says the game is like an inheritance from their ancestors. Decades ago, big matches were played during religious events. Authorities and players are working to preserve the game's heritage and introduce it to new generations. I'm Jennifer King.
1: Today is Sunday, May the 10th, the 130th day of 2026. On this date in history, 1924, J. Edgar Hoover takes over as head of the FBI. More on these stories at townhall.com.
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9: This is your obituary report for today. Zachary Thompson, age 22. Zachary is survived by his father, Jerry Parker, his mother, Megan Marsh, his sisters, Tara Thompson, Kirsten Parker, Kylie Parker, Kendall Parker, Harley Thompson, Kawana Roberts, and Maddie Marsh. Also, his brothers, Maverick Marsh, Isaiah Lamar, and Eli Thompson. Funeral services will be on Monday, May 11th at 2 p.m. at Woodard Funeral Home. Visitation is on Monday from 10 a.m. until 2 p.m. Deanna Massey, age 74, of Lebanon, Tennessee. Complete funeral arrangements for Deanna will be announced at a later date by Anderson & Son Funeral Home in Lafayette, Tennessee. And that has been your obituary report for today.
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9: This is your afternoon weather report. Mostly sunny with a high near 80. Tonight, a chance of showers and thunderstorms with a low around 54. Monday, a 30% chance of showers, mainly before 7 a.m., with a high near 71. Monday night, mostly clear with a low around 47. Tuesday, sunny with a high near 75. Tuesday night, mostly clear with a low around 53. And that has been your afternoon weather report.

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0: Yeah, Megan Maroney singing about all them beautiful things, commenting, good care of you. Happy Mother's Day to all you mamas out there. More great music picked out. Got a bunch of Mother's Day requests, including some Morgan Wallen, Ty Myers, and another quick peek at something interesting that went down this week in country music history. Stick tight.
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13: Let's go on a journey together. Tonight you go home. You and your wife prepare for an evening of rest. And just as you pull the covers up, your nightstand catches on fire. Is this your wife? Is she here? Is this your wife? She heads for the phone. She's dialing 911. And just before she dials 911, Mark, you say, "Honey, wait a minute. Look, there's no smell of smoke. The fire is not spreading. But quietly the nightstand burns, and it's not burning. The varnish is not curling on it. It is not falling to the floor in ashes. It is just burning." You say, "Honey, look at this." And then your nightstand says, "Mark." Mark.
14: Wow. Sometimes we go through life oblivious to what God is saying to us. He's trying to get our attention like Moses, but we're too busy, too wrapped up in our hectic schedules, too deeply buried in the details of our lives to notice. God's remedy for this situation is a command. Be still and know that I am God. I recommend you try it. I'd hate for him to have to light your nightstand on fire. I'm Ken Davis. Lighten up and live.
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16: This is your afternoon weather report. Mostly sunny with a high near 80. Tonight, a chance of showers and thunderstorms with a low around 54. Monday, a 30% chance of showers, mainly before 7 a.m., with a high near 71. Monday night, mostly clear with a low around 47. Tuesday, sunny with a high near 75. Tuesday night, mostly clear with a low around 53. And that has been your afternoon weather report.
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0: Chalk up another big hit for old Morgan Wallen, and don't we, here on the Con Man Show, taking a quick peek at something interesting that went down this week in country music history. Back in the year 1997, Crystals, a Nashville-based jewelry store owned by Crystal Gayle, is robbed. Four suspects are apprehended and then charged within 3 hours. 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
12: This is your afternoon weather report. Mostly sunny with a high near 80. Tonight, a chance of showers and thunderstorms with a low around 54. Monday, a 30% chance of showers, mainly before 7 a.m., with a high near 71. Monday night, mostly clear with a low around 47. Tuesday, sunny with a high near 75. Tuesday night, mostly clear with a low around 53. And that has been your afternoon weather report.

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0: Yeah, it's Bailey Zimmerman and Chevy Silverado, your old buddy con man, taking you through it here on your Mother's Day. 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
2: Nobody likes to be verbally abused, but I guess sometimes I just label it as an occupational hazard. This is some things that I have to suffer and deal with.
3: An adult pays the price of working with abused teens. This is Passages, where people share in their own words their stories of hope. I'm Dennis Benson. Danny reaches out to battered teens.
2: Everybody wants to be accepted within a certain light and to be recognized as a certain type of individual. People choose certain lifestyles in order to gain certain recognition or a certain social status. With that in mind, understanding where people are coming from and understanding people has really been a big plus for me in helping. Seeing people in the hot seat when they're wrong and seeing people accused when they're right. The pain that comes from someone who's been hurt that most of us can't even identify with, to see the facial expressions, to hear the hurt come out in another form that we don't have the ear or we're not tuned in to listen to, those type of things will be a plus for me.
3: Danny's sensitive reflections on the troubled teens he serves is a gift from your Presbyterian and United Methodist friends.
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5: This is your afternoon weather report. Mostly sunny with a high near 80. Tonight, a chance of showers and thunderstorms with a low around 54. Monday, a 30% chance of showers, mainly before 7 a.m., with a high near 71. Monday night, mostly clear with a low around 47. Tuesday, sunny with a high near 75. Tuesday night, mostly clear with a low around 53. And that has been your afternoon weather report.
6: Sergeant Broner of the Macon County Sheriff's Department, reminding everyone out there of the move-over law, TCA code 558-132. When approaching a stopped emergency vehicle with a visual emergency lights activated, drivers are required to yield at the right-of-way to the vehicle by moving into the closest available lane for emergency vehicles whenever possible. When the roadway does not provide an additional lane, drivers are required to slow down and provide as much space as possible to protect emergency vehicles, operators, and exits. Thank you.
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1: This is your afternoon weather report. Mostly sunny with a high near 80. Tonight, a chance of showers and thunderstorms with a low around 54. Monday, a 30% chance of showers, mainly before 7 a.m., with a high near 71. Monday night, mostly clear with a low around 47. Tuesday, sunny with a high near 75. Tuesday night, mostly clear with a low around 53. And that has been your afternoon weather report. All heaven wants.

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Yeah, you got that right. Your favorite country song, big hit for Hardy here on the Con Man Radio Show. Happy Mother's Day to all you mamas. More special requests for your special day on the way from Tyler Hubbard. Ella Langley picked out. Got some John Party on the way for you after this one. A big hit for Morgan.

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0: There you go. Perfect request here for your Mother's Day, huh? Getting them boots off. John Party singing about it. It's Con Man taking good care of you folks. Hopefully you're having a great weekend, spending it with dear old mom. Got more great music picked out here in just a second. Tyler Hubbard already on the request list, and some Ella Langley standing by, as well as one more quick peek at this week in country music history.
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9: My parents were the elements that I think most influential. My dad's sense of humor, which made everything seem just a little bit lighter. My mom's constant attention to my needs. When I was battling a battle to see if I could, I knew I had two supporters that would see that I could if it was at all possible.
10: A young girl in an iron lung is sustained by her parents. This is Passages. I'm Dennis Benson. Bonnie reflects in her own words on her battle with polio.
9: I remember loneliness as a child in the hospital in an iron lung. Again, the encasement in that case is total, up to your neck. You're not aware of your body. I could not feel, move, or sense my body at all. All I had was a head. I don't remember a fear in that, and I think that's because my parents were so very active in seeing that I was okay emotionally. I remember spending long hours in the hospital when no one came to visit. They only had visiting hours 2 days a week, and so my folks could only come Thursdays and Sundays. So Monday through Wednesday were extremely difficult. The nurses take care of me. I'm okay. I'm not in pain at the moment, and I'm fed. But nobody cares, and that's a terrible feeling. I always knew my parents would come eventually, and that security held me.
10: Bonnie's story of hope is a gift from your Presbyterian and United Methodist friends.
11: This is your afternoon weather report. Mostly sunny with a high near 80. Tonight, a chance of showers and thunderstorms with a low around 54. Monday, a 30% chance of showers, mainly before 7 a.m., with a high near 71. Monday night, mostly clear with a low around 47. Tuesday, sunny with a high near 75. Tuesday night, mostly clear with a low around 53. And that has been your afternoon weather report.
6: Well, my name is Deputy Danny Gross of the Macon County Sheriff's Department. I'd just like to remind everybody to wear their seat belts. Tennessee law says Tennessee is a primary safety belt state. Drivers are required to wear safety belts at all times when operating a motor vehicle in Tennessee. Drivers are also responsible for ensuring that all passengers are belted in. I'd like to thank you very much.
12: Performance may vary. 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

0: great tune, a request there for Mother's Day. Tyler Hubbard gonna park here on the Codman Radio Show, taking a quick peek at something interesting that went down this week in country music history. Back in the year 2011, Miranda Lambert and Blake Shelton are married in Bourne, Texas, in front of good friends like Reba McEntire, Dierks Bentley, Casey Musgraves, Martina McBride, and the Bellamy Brothers. 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
16: This is your afternoon weather report. Mostly sunny with a high near 80. Tonight, a chance of showers and thunderstorms with a low around 54. Monday, a 30% chance of showers, mainly before 7 a.m., with a high near 71. Monday night, mostly clear with a low around 47. Tuesday, sunny with a high near 75. Tuesday night, mostly clear with a low around 53. And that has been your afternoon weather report.

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0: Yeah, just say so, Dan and Shay, as we wrap it up, pack it up, and bail on out of here on your Mother's Day holiday. Please hug Mom for me. More great music still on the way. Low Cash, Riley Green, and Chris Young. My name's Con Man. See you next weekend.
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2: My parents were the elements that I think most influential. My dad's sense of humor, which made everything seem just a little bit lighter. My mom's constant attention to my needs. When I was battling a battle to see if I could, I knew I had two supporters that would see that I could if it was at all possible.
3: A young girl in an iron lung is sustained by her parents. This is Passages. I'm Dennis Benson. Bonnie reflects in her own words on her battle with polio.
2: I remember loneliness as a child in the hospital. In an iron lung, again, the encasement in that case is total, up to your neck. You're not aware of your body. I could not feel, move, or sense my body at all. All I had was a head. I don't remember a fear in that, and I think that's because my parents were so very active in seeing that I was okay emotionally. I remember spending long hours in the hospital when no one came to visit. They only had visiting hours 2 days a week, and so my folks could only come Thursdays and Sundays. So Monday through Wednesday were extremely difficult. The nurses take care of me. I'm okay. I'm not in pain at the moment, and I'm fed. But nobody cares, and that's a terrible feeling. I always knew my parents would come eventually, and that security held me.
3: Bonnie's story of hope is a gift from your Presbyterian and United Methodist friends.
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6: This is your afternoon weather report. Mostly sunny with a high near 80. Tonight, a chance of showers and thunderstorms with a low around 54. Monday, a 30% chance of showers, mainly before 7 a.m., with a high near 71. Monday night, mostly clear with a low

0: around 47. Tuesday, sunny with a high near 75. Tuesday night, mostly clear with a low around 53. And that has been your afternoon weather report.
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7: 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Lighten Up is a dose of joy for your day with Jesus. I'm Dr. Wes Stafford on behalf of Compassion, inviting you to listen in as author, speaker, and comedian Ken Davis shares how one individual lives fully alive.
8: My friend Roger Mateer is one of those people who had every right to be bitter and give up on life. He had two strokes before he was 3 years old. He developed life-threatening blood clots that the doctors could only remove by taking three-fourths of his frontal lobe. Recently, Roger was diagnosed with early-onset dementia and told he only had a few years to live. Confined to a wheelchair, he decided to outlive his life expectancy just to irritate the people who gave the prognosis. Surgery and drugs had done little to help him. But his unquenchable faith and sense of humor are an inspiration to everyone he meets, me included. With the help of friends, he still goes hunting, and he goes on outings that would tire most of us. As the disease progressed, his sensory system began to play tricks on him. I had a piece of meat stuck in my teeth, he said. It was driving me nuts. Then I remembered that my teeth were in a cup in the bathroom. I interviewed Roger for my book, Fully Alive. He said, there are times when I get down, but my faith is stronger than it has ever been before. People like me, he said, are forced to lean on God. I'm not dying from dementia, he said. I'm living with it. Maybe all of us should lean on God like Roger does. Lighten up and live.
7: 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I'm Dr. Wes Stafford of Compassion International, encouraging you to lighten up. Let your face show it and live.
9: This is your afternoon weather report. Mostly sunny with a high near 80. Tonight, a chance of showers and thunderstorms with a low around 54. Monday, a 30% chance of showers, mainly before 7 a.m. with a high near 71. Monday night, mostly clear with a low around 47. Tuesday, sunny with a high near 75. Tuesday night, mostly clear with a low around 53. And that has been your afternoon weather report.
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0: South of Sanity, that is Mr. Zach Topp. Well, the NCAA announced the men's and women's tournaments are going to expand to 76 teams starting in 2027, adding more opening round play-in games, 12 total. Fans are upset, calling it greedy and harmful to Cinderella stories and bracket simplicity.
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11: This is your afternoon weather report. Mostly sunny with a high near 80. Tonight, a chance of showers and thunderstorms with a low around 54. Monday, a 30% chance of showers, mainly before 7 a.m., with a high near 71. Monday night, mostly clear with a low around 47. Tuesday, sunny with a high near 75. Tuesday night, mostly clear with a low around 53. And that has been your afternoon weather report.
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0: Luke Bryan. 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
2: My parents were the elements that I think most influential. My dad's sense of humor, which made everything seem just a little bit lighter. My mom's constant attention to my needs. When I was battling a battle to see if I could, I knew I had two supporters that would see that I could if it was at all possible.
3: A young girl in an iron lung is sustained by her parents. This is Passages. I'm Dennis Benson. Bonnie reflects in her own words on her battle with polio.
2: I remember loneliness as a child in the hospital. In an iron lung, again, the encasement in that case is total, up to your neck. You're not aware of your body. I could not feel, move, or sense my body at all. All I had was a head. I don't remember a fear in that, and I think that's because my parents were so very active in seeing that I was okay emotionally. I remember spending long hours in the hospital when no one came to visit. They only had visiting hours 2 days a week, and so my folks could only come Thursdays and Sundays. So Monday through Wednesday were extremely difficult. The nurses take care of me. I'm okay. I'm not in pain at the moment, and I'm fed. But nobody cares, and that's a terrible feeling. I always knew my parents would come eventually, and that security held me.
3: Bonnie's story of hope is a gift from your Presbyterian and United Methodist friends.
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8: This is your afternoon weather report. Mostly sunny with a high near 80. Tonight, a chance of showers and thunderstorms with a low around 54. Monday, a 30% chance of showers, mainly before 7 a.m. with a high near 71. Monday night, mostly clear with a low around 47. Tuesday, sunny with a high near 75. Tuesday night, mostly clear with a low around 53. And that has been your afternoon weather report.

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5: Nobody likes to be verbally abused, but I guess sometimes I just label it as an occupational hazard. This is something that I have to suffer and deal with.
6: An adult pays the price of working with abused teens. This is Passages, where people share in their own words their stories of hope. I'm Dennis Benson. Danny reaches out to battered teens.
5: Everybody wants to be accepted within a certain light and to be recognized as a certain type of individual. People choose certain lifestyles in order to gain certain recognition or a certain social status. With that in mind, understanding where people are coming from and understanding people has really been a big plus for me in helping. Seeing people in the hot seat when they're wrong and seeing people accused when they're right. The pain that comes from someone who's been hurt that most of us can't even identify with. To see the facial expressions, to hear the hurt come out in another form that we don't have the ear or we're not tuned in to listen to, those type of things will be a plus for me.
6: Danny's sensitive reflections on the troubled teens he serves is a gift from your Presbyterian and United Methodist friends.
7: This is your afternoon weather report. Mostly sunny with a high near 80. Tonight, a chance of showers and thunderstorms with a low around 54. Monday, a 30% chance of showers, mainly before 7 a.m., with a high near 71. Monday night, mostly clear with a low around 47. Tuesday, sunny with a high near 75. Tuesday night, mostly clear with a low around 53. And that has been your afternoon weather report.
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0: Cody Johnson, There's the Fall. Cody's got a new album called Banks of the Trinity out June 26th, excuse me. A Hamilton, Alabama police investigator resigned after being arrested for public intoxication and resisting arrest at Morgan Wallen's Tuscaloosa concert. He reportedly was wiped out, argumentative, aggressive towards officers, despite being off duty. Yikes.
1: We're proud to be from the country. Country 102.
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9: This is your afternoon weather report. Mostly sunny with a high near 80. Tonight, a chance of showers and thunderstorms with a low around 54. Monday, a 30% chance of showers, mainly before 7 a.m., with a high near 71. Monday night, mostly clear with a low around 47. Tuesday, sunny with a high near 75. Tuesday night, mostly clear with a low around 53. And that has been your afternoon weather report.

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1: Well, Coetzel, he's going to be dropping a new album very soon. We're excited for this one, but it's not going to have dad energy. The Night Champion Tour is dropping June 20th. He says it's going to be rowdy. Most of the album was written before his daughter was born.
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3: Nobody likes to be verbally abused, but I guess sometimes I just label it as an occupational hazard. This is some things that I have to suffer and deal with.
4: An adult pays the price of working with abused teens. This is Passages, where people share in their own words their stories of hope. I'm Dennis Benson. Danny reaches out to battered teens.
3: Everybody wants to be accepted within a certain light and to be recognized as a certain type of individual. People choose certain lifestyles in order to gain certain recognition or a certain social status. With that in mind, understanding where people are coming from and understanding people has really been a big plus for me in helping. Seeing people in the hot seat when they're wrong and seeing people accused when they're right. The pain that comes from someone who's been hurt that most of us can't even identify with. To see the facial expressions, to hear the hurt come out in another form that we don't have the ear or we're not tuned in to listen to, those type of things will be a plus for me.
4: Danny's sensitive reflections on the troubled teens he serves is a gift from your Presbyterian and United Methodist friends.
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13: This is your afternoon weather report. Mostly sunny with a high near 80. Tonight, a chance of showers and thunderstorms with a low around 54. Monday, a 30% chance of showers, mainly before 7 a.m., with a high near 71. Monday night, mostly clear with a low around 47. Tuesday, sunny with a high near 75. Tuesday night, mostly clear with a low around 53. And that has been your afternoon weather report.
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0: Hey, this is Dolly Parton, and you're listening to Country 102. 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
1: This is your afternoon weather report. Mostly sunny with a high near 80. Tonight, a chance of showers and thunderstorms with a low around 54. Monday, a 30% chance of showers, mainly before 7 a.m., with a high near 71. Monday night, mostly clear with a low around 47. Tuesday, sunny with a high near 75. Tuesday night, mostly clear with a low around 53. And that has been your afternoon weather report.
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8: 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Here's my friend Ken Davis sharing from the perspective of Moses.
9: See, the image you get of Moses, is it not true? When I say Moses, the image you get is Charlton Heston. Angular jaw and strong features, standing with the rod held high, a long, beautiful beard flowing slightly in the wind. But this is a Moses who God says, now I'm sending you, and you may disagree with what I'm going to say right now, but you won't by the time we read the rest of this. Moses is a little upset over this. Excuse me. I thought you said you was coming down. Now, it doesn't say that he responded that way. It just shows it later on. That's what he's thinking. Just a second. I was hoping you'd come down. There's some people I want you to meet. And I want you to bring weapons.
10: One of the things I've learned in my lifelong walk with God is that he rarely does anything the way I expect him to. When I'm angry with somebody, he doesn't come and smite them with weapons. He tells me to love them more. God is never what I expect, but he's always everything I need. What an adventure following him. I'm Ken Davis. Lighten up and live.
8: 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I'm Dr. Wes Stafford, encouraging you to lighten up.
11: This is your afternoon weather report. Mostly sunny with a high near 80. Tonight, a chance of showers and thunderstorms with a low around 54. Monday, a 30% chance of showers, mainly before 7 a.m. with a high near 71. Monday night, mostly clear with a low around 47. Tuesday, sunny with a high near 75. Tuesday night, mostly clear with a low around 53. And that has been your afternoon weather report.
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0: Luke Bryan, country, and she knows it. Well, Jason Aldean and Luke Bryan's mom have been friends for a long time. Luke Bryan's mom, LeClaire, shares a surprisingly close friendship with Aldean. Says that Aldean says he likes her more than Luke Bryan, of course. She's pretty hilarious, to be fair. They used to actually share menthols back in the day, and she still cusses at Jason like her own son, which is also hysterical.
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14: This is your afternoon weather report. Mostly sunny with a high near 80. Tonight, a chance of showers and thunderstorms with a low around 54. Monday, a 30% chance of showers, mainly before 7 a.m. with a high near 71. Monday night, mostly clear with a low around 47. Tuesday, sunny with a high near 75. Tuesday night, mostly clear with a low around 53. And that has been your afternoon weather report.

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0: Beautiful things. There is Megan Maroney. Well, the NCAA expanded the men's and women's tournaments for basketball to 76 teams starting in 2027, adding an opening round play-in games, 12 total. Fans are upset, calling it greedy and harmful to Cinderella stories and bracket simplicity. I honestly don't know enough about it, but I can tell you that it is going to make the odds of getting your NCAA bracket right increasingly more impossible, for sure. Yeah.
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2: Nobody likes to be verbally abused, but I guess sometimes I just label it as an occupational hazard. This is some things that I have to suffer and deal with.
3: An adult pays the price of working with abused teens. This is Passages, where people share in their own words their stories of hope. I'm Dennis Benson. Danny reaches out to battered teens.
2: Everybody wants to be accepted within a certain light and to be recognized as a certain type of individual. People choose certain lifestyles in order to gain certain recognition or a certain social status. With that in mind, understanding where people are coming from and understanding people has really been a big plus for me in helping, seeing people in the hot seat when they're wrong and seeing people accused when they're right. The pain that comes from someone who's been hurt that most of us can't even identify with, to see the facial expressions, to hear the hurt come out in another form that we don't have the ear or we're not tuned in to listen to, those type of things will be a plus for me.
3: Danny's sensitive reflections on the troubled teens he serves is a gift from your Presbyterian and United Methodist friends.
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5: This is your afternoon weather report.

0: Mostly sunny with a high near 80. Tonight, a chance of showers and thunderstorms with a low around 54. Monday, a 30% chance of showers, mainly before 7 a.m., with a high near 71. Monday night, mostly clear with a low around 47. Tuesday, sunny with a high near 75. Tuesday night, mostly clear with a low around 53. And that has been your afternoon weather report.
1: Enjoy the natural beauty of Macon County. Whether it's a soft, quiet walk through Key Park or a beautiful drive down Peddler's Ridge, you'll enjoy Macon County. 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We're sure proud of it. Just to feel your heartbeat against me.
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8: My parents were the elements that I think most influential. My dad's sense of humor, which made everything seem just a little bit lighter. My mom's constant attention to my needs. When I was battling a battle to see if I could, I knew I had two supporters that would see that I could if it was at all possible.
9: A young girl in an iron lung is sustained by her parents. This is Passages. I'm Dennis Benson. Bonnie reflects in her own words on her battle with polio.
8: I remember loneliness as a child in the hospital in an iron lung. Again, the encasement in that case is total, up to your neck. You're not aware of your body. I could not feel, move, or sense my body at all. All I had was a head. I don't remember a fear in that, and I think that's because my parents were so very active in seeing that I was okay emotionally. I remember spending long hours in the hospital when no one came to visit. They only had visiting hours 2 days a week, and so my folks could only come Thursdays and Sundays. So Monday through Wednesday were extremely difficult. The nurses take care of me, I'm okay, I'm not in pain at the moment, and I'm fed, but nobody cares, and that's a terrible feeling. I always knew my parents would come eventually, and that security held me.
9: Bonnie's story of hope is a gift from your Presbyterian and United Methodist friends.
10: This is your afternoon weather report. Mostly sunny with a high near 80. Tonight, a chance of showers and thunderstorms with a low around 54. Monday, a 30% chance of showers, mainly before 7 a.m., with a high near 71. Monday night, mostly clear with a low around 47. Tuesday, sunny with a high near 75. Tuesday night, mostly clear with a low around 53. And that has been your afternoon weather report.
11: On September 11th, 19 terrorists murdered nearly 7,000 innocent people in America. 4 days later, one American murdered an innocent Arab at a grocery store in Dallas. 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

0: Imagine a hat that can read your mind. No, I'm not talking about the sorting hat from Harry Potter. This is actually legit something that a big company is working on. The hat will be lined with 100,000 EEG sensors, which translate electrical signals from your brain into usable data for an AI model, meant to transcribe your thoughts into digital text at a rate of 30 words per minute. This could be game-changing for people that, you know, can't talk for whatever reason, whether that be illness or, you know, physical injury. Who knows?
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12: This is your afternoon weather report. Mostly sunny with a high near 80. Tonight, a chance of showers and thunderstorms with a low around 54. Monday, a 30% chance of showers, mainly before 7 a.m., with a high near 71. Monday night, mostly clear with a low around 47. Tuesday, sunny with a high near 75. Tuesday night, mostly clear with a low around 53. And that has been your afternoon weather report.
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0: may be true that we do not have all our ducks in a row. 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

0: someone in their life. This is weird things to pray for. I can honestly say I don't think I've ever prayed for, like, karma against somebody else. I guess I will subconsciously hope for karma. You know what I mean?
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2: My parents were the elements that I think most influential. My dad's sense of humor, which made everything seem just a little bit lighter. My mom's constant attention to my needs. When I was battling a battle to see if I could, I knew I had two supporters that would see that I could if it was at all possible.
3: A young girl in an iron lung is sustained by her parents. This is Passages. I'm Dennis Benson. Bonnie reflects in her own words on her battle with polio.
2: I remember loneliness as a child in the hospital in an iron lung. Again, the encasement in that case is total, up to your neck. You're not aware of your body. I could not feel, move, or sense my body at all. All I had was a head. I don't remember a fear in that, and I think that's because my parents were so very active in seeing that I was okay emotionally. I remember spending long hours in the hospital when no one came to visit. They only had visiting hours 2 days a week, and so my folks could only come Thursdays and Sundays. So Monday through Wednesday were extremely difficult. The nurses take care of me, I'm okay. I'm not in pain at the moment, and I'm fed, but nobody cares, and that's a terrible feeling. I always knew my parents would come eventually, and that security held me.
3: Bonnie's story of hope is a gift from your Presbyterian and United Methodist friends.
4: Okay, I'll be right there, guys. Hey, oh, Dad, come on in. I thought you were the radon test guys.
5: The who test guys?
4: Didn't you see the paper Sunday? The Surgeon General issued another warning.
5: Oh, like the cigarette warning?
4: Exactly. Only now they're saying radon causes lung cancer. For non-smokers like us, radon is the number one cause of lung cancer.
5: You're kidding me, right? I have a smoke-free home and my family can still get cancer from radon?
4: Yep. 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
5: But I don't smell any radon in my house.
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4: 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Now that's the radon test guys.
5: So how did you find them?
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7: This is your afternoon weather report. Mostly sunny with a high near 80. Tonight, a chance of showers and thunderstorms with a low around 54. Monday, a 30% chance of showers, mainly before 7 a.m., with a high near 71. Monday night, mostly clear, with a low around 47. Tuesday, sunny with a high near 75. Tuesday night, mostly clear, with a low around 53. And that has been your afternoon weather report.
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7: 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Lighten Up is a dose of joy to brighten your day. Hoping that you don't get too close, as author, speaker, comedian, and brand new grandpa Ken Davis is overwhelmed.
8: I heard the cry of a new little baby. Now I'm 55 years old. I'm in pretty good shape. But I collapsed. My knees buckled and I collapsed. I learned something that day. If you collapse in a major hospital, people come from everywhere. I learned something else that day. Don't ever let them do that thing to you. I'm here to tell you that hurts like fire. And they get started on that and they won't stop. My daughter's a... Hey! I'm having a grand... Hey! You and I don't know each other, but I'm going to give you some advice. If you're ever laying down and you hear someone yell, clear, stand up.
9: One day, years later, I was playing Ring Around the Rosie with that same grandchild. We fell down dozens of times. Finally, I said, baby, Grandpa has fallen, and he cannot get up. She stood over me, put her hands on her hips, and yelled, clear! I stood up. Lighten up and live.
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10: This is your evening weather report. Mostly sunny with a high near 80. Tonight, a chance of showers and thunderstorms with a low around 54. Monday, a 30% chance of showers, mainly before 7 a.m., with a high near 71. Monday night, mostly clear with a low around 47. Tuesday, sunny with a high near 75. Tuesday night, mostly clear with a low around 53. And that has been your evening weather.
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12: Standing tall on the Highland Rim, serving northern Middle Tennessee and south central Kentucky 24 hours a day, every day. 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

0: Say so. That is Dan and Shay. Well, being an employee always shows enthusiasm at work may be a good way to succeed, but it may backfire on you, too. When supervisors were asked who they'd assign extra work to, the majority said that the office cheerleader would be the person that they give the work to because he or she acts so happy to be there. Be careful. Don't bite off more than you can chew when it comes to cheer.
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11: This is your evening weather report. Mostly sunny with a high near 80. Tonight, a chance of showers and thunderstorms with a low around 54. Monday, a 30% chance of showers, mainly before 7 a.m., with a high near 71. Monday night, mostly clear with a low around 47. Tuesday, sunny with a high near 75. Tuesday night, mostly clear with a low around 53. And that has been your evening weather.
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3: My parents were the elements that I think most influential. My dad's sense of humor, which made everything seem just a little bit lighter. My mom's constant attention to my needs. When I was battling a battle to see if I could, I knew I had two supporters that would see that I could if it was at all possible.
4: 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I'm Dennis Benson. Bonnie reflects in her own words on her battle with polio.
3: I remember loneliness as a child in the hospital. 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You're not aware of your body. 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I don't remember a fear in that, and I think that's because my parents were so very active in seeing that I was okay emotionally. I remember spending long hours in the hospital when no one came to visit. 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I'm okay. 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But nobody cares, and that's a terrible feeling. 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
6: This is your evening weather report. Mostly sunny with a high near 80. Tonight, a chance of showers and thunderstorms with a low around 54. Monday, a 30% chance of showers, mainly before 7 a.m., with a high near 71. Monday night, mostly clear with a low around 47. Tuesday, sunny with a high near 75. Tuesday night, mostly clear with a low around 53. And that has been your evening weather report.
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